0: real quick. I'd be remiss if I didn't say that we got a little bit of a chip on our shoulder because this is one of the nicest producers of all time.
1: That's a fact.
0: Not just right now, but of all time. And I feel like I've never got my just due as a lyricist. So.
1: I agree.

0: about $20. The project's called Lord Disorder. I got D-Dot and Trey Lee in the building.
1: You know it.
0: Y'all gonna stick around for a little while?
2: Yeah. Oh, yeah, for sure.
0: Okay, we here. Keep it locked. Y'all know this. Matter of fact, when I come out the break, listen. When I come out the break, I gotta get the theme on. They gotta know who Trey Lee really is.
1: You gotta be the Chrome Cock, baby.
2: Ooh. Yeah, I mean, just in case.
0: Okay, so keep it locked. Y'all know the station, 107.5.
1: New York, we here, baby.
0: Yeah. WB. You say it. Be right back.
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10: Well, what's good? 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It's party time. And right now you're rocking with the best, my brother DJ S1. 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
11: It's party time.
10: Easy.
11: Oh, it's party time. Having a party. Come on.
12: Yeah.
11: Ha.
12: Trey Lee. By storm.
11: By storm.
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0: DJ S1.
12: Check it out.
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12: Check it out.

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WBLS, where is Mel? This Tracy Lee joint was rockin'.

0: found out that she can, you know, she can go. You know what I'm saying? With the vocals. So, you know, introduced her to Dot. She always had an aspiration to make more music. You know, of course, Dot being the producer extraordinaire, I just felt like, you know, especially the direction we were going in with this project, that she could add something to it. And boy, did she. You know what I'm saying?
1: Shout out, Sherry.
2: 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I'm like, the record... Them 98s, I call them 98s. Yeah. Them 98s, you got 11.

0: We don't really have a tracking system to really know. We just ain't up on it like that. So DJs like yourself who are in tune with the people of today and yesterday, y'all let us know what you think. You know what I'm saying? That's how I look at it.
1: I'ma say this. All right, hit me on the Instagram at DJ Sweaty Vince. All right, tell me. I need y'all to tell me. So far, the records I played so far, I need y'all to tell me if y'all vibing to them.
0: Tell us too. Add us too.
1: Yeah,
0: Beat
1: you
0: out
1: know
0: Angeletti.
1: Please do.
0: At Tracy Lee Esquire. Yep. Add us. Let us know. We need to know.
1: Yeah,
0: too.
1: Let them know. You know what I'm saying? You know what I'm gonna do? I'ma tag. I'ma put all our Instagrams on the post. I need y'all to tag them up and tell them if y'all vibing with the joints. All right.
0: Back in the day, we used to tell y'all to come up to the station. It's Saturday night. If y'all feel like come knocking on the door or something.
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0: Yeah. Law and Disorder, baby Tracy Lee and D-Dot Angeletti.
1: That's what it is. I'll be right back, man. Y'all sticking around, right? Y'all ain't going away, right?
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17: 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It's the Fireman, DJ S1, playing all of those classics that you've been singing for years. 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

York City, all the way live from New York City. Now all the way live from New York City, all the way live from New York City. Now all the way live from New York City, all the way live from New York City. All the way live from New York City, all the way live from.

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1: That's what I know.
0: Yeah, Trey Lee, alongside D. alongside Trey Lee. We call him Law. We call him Disorder.
2: Yeah. You know
0: the
2: how
0: project
2: we do.
0: Is out. Yeah. Listen, I need to ask y'all this.
2: Yeah.
0: What's your favorite records on the album? You know you got your favorites. Tell me your favorites.
1: What we going? Top three?
0: Give me top three. I'm cool with that.
1: You
0: cool
1: go ahead, Dot.
2: I mean, I like what they like.
1: Nah, you ain't gonna weasel your way out of that, man.
2: So my my favorites are Like This, Owie Owie, and I would probably say Just Because I'm a Leo and I like hearing myself, my solo joint.
0: Nice.
2: Called D Dot Wins.
0: I like that. Okay.
2: Yeah.
0: Trey?
1: I'ma go with the Bop. I'ma go with
0: They heard that tonight.
1: I'ma go with Seen It All.
0: They heard that tonight.
1: Yeah, and then I'ma go with my solo, Kingdom.
0: Yeah. Oh, okay. All right.
1: You know what I mean?
0: All right, all right. Yeah, that's what's up. You know what? It's good that y'all didn't pick the same songs, number one. But it's also a great thing that y'all energy is great for all the songs. You know what I'm saying?
2: That,
0: you know what I also appreciated?
2: Yeah.
0: I appreciated hearing Rob.
2: Oh man, my God. Bacardi.
0: Yeah.
1: Cardi B.
0: In case y'all don't know, Black Rob is on the album.
2: Yes.
0: You know, I noticed Dot always makes sure he maintained that Black Rob.
2: Love
0: you know
2: it.
0: What I'm saying? That's very important. Right, you know,
1: B.R. is one of the best that ever did it, man.
2: Yeah, Kindred Spirits. Me and B.R. was Kindred Spirits.
0: Nice. Nice.
2: Yeah, shout out to the Harlem.
0: Okay. I'm glad that you said it like that because I'm going to do it like this.
2: Yeah.
0: BR is one of the nicest, right?
1: Yep. Yeah.
0: There's a lot of turmoil going on right now about who's nice and who's not nice. I'm not going to make it pressurized to you, but I'm going to apply pressure.
1: Sure.
0: I need the top three MCs, lyricists.
1: Ever? Or right now?
2: I couldn't even do that.
0: You can't.
2: Just because you said,
0: Yeah, because it's tough. Like, I'm going to say right now. I'm going to say right now. I'm going to say right now. Let's say right now. Okay? Right now. Think about it.
2: I mean, I'm team light skin.
1: Yeah, I already knew that's where you was
2: going. I'm team light skin, so I love Drake.
0: Okay.
2: I just think regardless of the commerciality, if you really sit and listen, that kid got the same quality of bars that we expected from our generation.
0: Okay.
2: All right. He may not hit on every, you know, we so, you know, when me and Trey was listening on the way over here, and Trey was intently listening.
0: Right.
2: You know, from an MC perspective, but also to see if he's still maintaining what we loved about him 7, 8, 9, 10 years ago.
0: Okay.
2: I think the young big three are just nice. There was a young guy named Cordae I thought was going to come up and kind of do his thing for a minute.
0: Yeah.
2: I missed that. And I'm sure there's a bunch of rappers. Cats are on the guy, Stove, whatever his name is.
1: Stove God.
2: Stove God.
0: Okay.
1: Stove God. You know, he's creative.
2: I think I heard nice, but I think the subject matter is, you know, it's just kind of one-sided.
0: Understood.
2: But I hear potential there that from a flow standpoint, it's not like he having a little fun, so I can get there. But I like Kendrick, I like Cole, I like Drake for today. You know what I'm saying? If I had to. And I'm probably not up on everybody, so if you gave me some more.
0: I'm going to tell you right now, you gave some of these listeners some people they got to go check for. You know, that's a good thing. See, that's why we have these conversations. Everybody don't know everything.
2: Right.
0: You know, you got to enlighten some people, too.
2: Yeah, I hear that.
0: Okay, Trey?
1: I'm going to go to the other side. I'm going to go Kendrick. Kendrick is always, I've always been a fan of Kendrick. You know what I'm saying? The creativeness. I know a lot of people don't like when he changes up his voices, but that's right in my ballpark, you know, because I started off with the many faces, you know what I'm saying? And being creative and changing your voice on certain records and having alter egos and things like that. I'm going to go with J. Cole, too.
0: Cole World.
1: To me, Cole and Kendrick are kind of like me combined. Cole is the educated, you know, went to St. John's. There's a lot of things that he talks about and you know, just from a day-to-day perspective. I like his perspective with regards to him being, he sounds like he's a student of the game. He studies. And then I'm going to go with all the battle rappers, lyrically. We talking lyricism, because I think it takes it's a certain special skill with these battle rappers to be able to, the preparation that it takes to get into a battle, no beat, you know what I'm saying, and come up with the schemes that they come up with, man. It's like, it's incredible. You really have to separate yourself from record making and get in all the way into that bag in order to be successful at battle rapping. So shout out to all the battle. That's my top three.
0: Okay. I can't argue with nothing y'all said. Okay. I mean, like I said, I got my man Dot in the building. I got Trey Lee in the building. Law and Disorder is the project. Make sure y'all get
2: everywhere, baby. Go get that.
0: All platforms, right?
2: Yes,
0: all
2: sir.
0: Platforms. All platforms. I got to pay these bills.
2: What they call it? DSPs?
0: DSPs.
2: Yeah.
0: Let me go pay these bills. You know what it is. Yeah. S1 Saturdays. Hit me on my Instagram at DJ S1 Events. You can hit Dot on his Instagram. What's that?
2: At D. Angeletti. You know how we do.
0: You know, and you get Trey on his?
1: At Tracy Lee, ESQTRACEYLEESQ.
0: And of course, you can hit at WBLS 107NYC. I got to pay the bill. Trip, I'm sorry.
2: Let's go, Trip. Sorry, baby.
0: BLS.
2: Oh, you won.

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same. 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

0: S1. 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DJ S1. You know say you're the champion, man. DJ S1. You know say you're the champion, man.
1: One is Shaggy.
0: Yeah.

0: Like I said, I'm here. I'm live. I got my homeboys in the building. H-U, you know. My man Dots in the building. My man Trey Lee's in the building. They got the project Law and Disorder. They sue y'all for that.
1: Nah, man. Nah. I wish they would, man.
2: You know what it's called? It's an interpolation.
0: Oh, that's the lawyer right there.
2: You know what I'm saying?
1: Yeah. That's why I keep them around, baby, for all my mishaps.
2: It's a parody. It's a parody. You know what I'm saying?
0: It's a parody. I got to remember that part. Let me ask y'all a question. What y'all got happening with this project?
1: Oh, man. So after we sell this mill, hint,
2: yeah,
1: so y'all people go cop that.
2: Yeah.
1: We got a couple of shows lined up. We're going to be doing D.C., Atlantic City. We're going to be in Brooklyn June 6th at the block party.
0: Oh, yeah.
2: Okay. Green and St. James.
0: Okay.
1: Yeah. So we're going to be out there rocking. So just check your local listings, as they say.
2: Right.
1: Check our Instagrams, and y'all see the listings, obviously. I don't have it sitting in front of me.
2: Right.
1: My bad, son. Left it in the Uber.
0: It's okay.
1: Whatever. But yeah, y'all can check us out. We'll be coming to a city near you soon.
2: Absolutely.
0: You got anything you want to say, Trey?
2: Nah, man, just, you know, everybody just go take a listen, put your ear on it. Like I said in the beginning, this is beats and rhymes at its finest. This is hip hop at its finest. You know, these are two of the cast has been around the block a few times, giving you and serving the people what we think you need at this present time, man. So just go check it out on your favorite streaming platform.
0: And that's what it is, man. Yeah. I ain't got nothing else to say, man. My boys was in the building.
1: Yo.
0: Howard University, stand up.
1: 86.
0: 86.
1: Known you 40 years, son.
0: Yeah. Been a minute.
2: 88 over here, man.
1: 40 years, son. We known each other.
0: Child's play over here.
2: Oh, yeah.
0: That's right, Dot. We go back.
1: Brooklyn is in the house.
0: All day.
2: Philly in here.
1: S1 Saturdays. Number one show on Saturday.
2: Yeah.
1: Y'all know that.
2: Yeah.
1: The number one show.
2: Yeah.
1: 4 years straight.
2: Yeah.
1: Just thought I'd remind y'all.
2: Yeah.
0: WBLS. On that note, we out of here, man. Peace. Catch y'all next week. Love.
2: Easy.
0: BLS.

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15: 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Chill out.
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0: Did you get a violin? I'll play the violin. 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Then you stop painting. Pretty soon you don't know what you can do.
1: Yes, sir.
0: Because when things start going rough for you, you punk out. You give up. You never, never accepted a challenge. All of you want something given to you on a silver platter. You do not want to struggle to achieve greatness. And I'm telling you, there ain't no greatness coming from God except you accept the challenge and struggle against opposition to overcome everything that's in your path until you reach your goal. Your goal. Your goal.

0: Yes, it's 107.5 WBLS. Chuck, chill out, cool Chip in the building. What up, Chip? What's good?
1: Everything is good, Chuck, man. Just chilling.

0: mind you, check this out. We went to Philadelphia. Our fans went to Philadelphia, and we invaded the arena, Chuck. Invaded the arena. You know what I'm talking about later on?
1: Nobody cares.
0: That's all right. Try to stay.
1: I'm going to tell you right now,
0: bubbling
1: money.
0: Right now.
1: Yeah, you're going to bubble all right. Don't let Detroit win tomorrow.
0: I ain't worried about Detroit,
1: y'all,
0: Chuck.
1: Ain't beating Detroit.
0: I'm waiting for Detroit, Chuck. We gangster right now.
1: You ain't beating Detroit.
0: We gangster right now,
1: and
0: Chuck.
1: You definitely ain't beating OKC. All right, so stop it.
0: Listen, we waiting for whoever. You know, we New York, Chuck. We don't get. Matter of fact, we might go to Detroit and invade their arena.
1: You're bugging.
0: You know what I'm saying?
1: They really don't care.
0: You know what I'm talking about?
1: I know. All this hurrah and screaming is it's gonna be a wrap.
0: That's all right, Chuck. We balling right now. We bubbling right now.
1: Yo,
0: you know what I'm saying?
1: Ayo, I don't want to hear nothing when you lose. I don't want to hear
0: nothing when we win.
1: I don't want to hear
0: How about that?
1: I don't want to hear your eyebrows is hurting.

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1: You know there's people out here getting into accidents and not calling nobody. I had a friend that got into an accident. I asked him, was he hurt? He told me in pain. He told me everybody in pain. My mom was in the car. My wife was in the car. I said, you ain't go to the hospital? I said, get up now. Go to the hospital and call Top Dog Law. Tell me how it happened. Exactly what happened. Told me he was on the expressway.

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1: I know what we're doing.
0: We all over the daggone radio.

Antoine Quah. 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Yes. Hit me on this TikTok. I'll give you a shout out. DJ Chuck Chill Out 1.

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Yeah, I'm doing a hustle. I'm doing a hustle. 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

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It's WBLS. Word up, I'm still spinning. Where the hell you been at?

0: Big shout to Preacher Earl. I see you, money. What up, Cool Chip?
1: Everything is good, Chuck, man. You spinning and winning.
0: First, I want to say happy 93rd birthday to the minister, Louis Farrakhan.
1: Yes, happy birthday.
0: Turned 93 yesterday.
1: Wow.
0: That's crazy.
1: Yeah, man.
0: That's a blessing right there.
1: Listen, 93, it sounds good
0: ever,
1: to me.
0: You ever got a chance to meet the minister, Chip?
1: No, I never.
0: It's crazy.
1: I can imagine.
0: It's crazy.
1: The security, I could imagine.
0: Hey, yo, bro, I got a little short story. We was in St. Louis, right? I was with Public Enemy, right? So I leave and come back, and I see these 2'7'3" dudes at the door. And they go tell me, I can't come back in my own dressing room. And I'm like, what do you mean? So I see Chuck standing behind him, Chuck D standing behind him, and he goes, let him in. And then when I got inside, it was the minister standing there. I said, oh, wow, crazy. Yo, he moves like the president.
1: He has to.
0: Yeah, he doesn't play.
1: Yeah, he has to.
0: He was like, brother, chill out. How you doing?
1: Brother, chill out.
0: That's exactly what he said to me. That's exactly what he said to me.
1: He said, brother, chill out.
0: He said, brother, chill out. How you doing? I said, I'm fine, sir. You meet somebody, you be like, don't say nothing stupid.
1: Yeah, you said, sir. I noticed
0: yeah,
1: that.
0: Yeah, I was like, yeah, how you doing, sir? don't say nothing stupid.
1: Yeah,
0: right?
1: Don't get crazy.
0: Yeah,
1: Chuck.
0: Yeah, be quick.
1: I'm 7'3", brothers.
0: Yo, bro, I ain't never seen dudes this big in my life.
1: Yeah.
0: They was no smiling, no nothing. Looking at you like, please try us.
1: Yeah. 93 is a good number, though.
0: Yes, happy birthday to the minister, Louis Farrakhan. What else you got, Chip?
1: Hey, listen, I got some shout-outs, Chuck. One of your favorite buddies, Bentley B. You know what I'm saying? He's on the check-in. You know what I mean?
0: Skip Bentley B?
1: Bentley B, Chuck.
0: Skip Bentley B?
1: Yeah. He got it going on.
0: Oh,
1: you know what I'm saying?
0: We
1: known him for like 40, 50 years.
0: Better try lower than that.
1: All right. Monique Blount. Andrew Hackman, Daphne Hughes, Solomon Wickham, Valerie Banfield.
0: You know,
1: they all on the check-in.
0: You know, it's just funny how everybody follows you.

0: John.
1: Great John Scott.
0: Great.
2: We got some visitors, Chuck.
0: Wait. What's so great about John Scott?
2: Because John Scott, he's a player. Tell him, John Scott. Tell him I'm a player. You're a junior man.
0: Hey, yo, Chip, turn his mic off. He's talking crazy again, man. Come on, Chip.

0: You know what I'm saying? You know what I'm saying?
1: Corey's getting happy.
0: Yeah, man.
1: Now he wants shout outs.
0: Yeah, he got it going on,
1: Chuck. You know, his record played. Now he wants shout outs.
0: Going on.
1: I see we got to lock the door on him now.
0: Yeah,

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2: 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My mom was in the car. My wife was in the car. I said, you ain't go to the hospital? 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

0: Yes, it's 107.5 WBLS. The DJ Chuck Chill Out. We here right now in Central Park. It is 72 degrees. Wow, now for Sunday, high 87, low 63. Once again, big shout out to everybody that came to Mingles this past Thursday. All right, and don't forget, all roads lead July 11th to Olinville Park. 216th Street and Barnes Avenue, Old Timers Day. It's the biggest block party in the Bronx. This year we got the great, the human beatbox himself, Dougie Fresh, Melly Mel, Paris Smith of EPMD, M.O.P. is in the building, Sugar Ray, Peter Guns. On the set, yours truly, Chuck Chill Out, Funk Flex, DJ Hollywood, DJ Breakout, and DJ Baron. All right? Goes down July 11th. So those of y'all who coming in town to the Jay-Z concert, they come to the block party first. It's from noon to 7. Then you can go to Yankee Stadium afterwards and have a great day in the Bronx. 216th and Barnes Avenue. All roads lead to the Bronx.
1: Book it out.
0: That's right. What up, Cool Chip?
2: Everything is good. Chuck, I have to give a shout out, a rest in peace shout out to Phyllis Kemp. All right. Lisa Lawson, she's from 225th Street.
0: Hold
2: she's
0: up.
2: In Bronx with Impulsion, Chuck.
0: Phyllis Kemp, I know who that was.
2: Yes, you might know who she was, Chuck. She lived on 225th Street between Bronxwood and Paulding.
0: That name sounds familiar.
2: Yes. You know what I mean? And Lisa Lawson, you might know the daughter. You know, so keep your head up, Lisa. All right?
0: Wow. Rest in peace.
2: Yes, yes, yes. And I want to give a happy birthday shout out to Aisha Loyal from Uncle B Rock, all right? Yeah. Happy birthday to you. And Chuck.
0: Yes, sir.
2: You went Latin on us for a hot second.
0: Yeah,
2: man. You know what I mean?
0: You know,
2: I was about to get my dance on. Chuck. You know what I'm saying? You ain't know nothing about me, Chuck, but I was like Ben Vereen back in the day.
0: Hey, Trip. Trip, turn his mic off. You see, he went from the Knicks to Ben Vereen. You can't even walk straight. He talking about you Ben Vereen.
2: Hey, yo, man. We having fun tonight, Chuck.
0: Yes, we are.
2: You know what I mean? You playing some real tunes, man. I give it to you. My listeners, man, my check-ins on my social media, man, they like, yeah, Latin night.
0: Latin night?
2: That's what they saying. They say, like, yeah, Latin night.
0: Yeah, I play.
2: Thumbs up.
0: I play two joints.
2: That's all right. That's good. They enjoyed it. They enjoyed it.
0: Yes, yes, yes. It's the number one station in New York City.
2: WBLS.
0: And we got to pay some bills, and we'll be back. I don't think Olivia's coming on tonight. She's somewhere. What? She's somewhere having love fantasies.
2: Unbelievable.
0: She's like, I can't do it tonight, Chuck. I can't do it tonight.
2: She got it like that.
0: Yeah, well, it's all good. You know, we got love for Olivia. When I come out of commercials, I'm going to play her new record. It's called Venom.
2: That's good. That's good.
0: So keep it locked, baby.
2: Keep it locked.
0: It's the number one station in New York City.
2: WBLS.

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DJ Benny Q, what up? How's Atlanta doing? That's a strange place, my brother.

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You grew up on this, baby. It's the group Change. I used to be in my car leaning and blasting this.

0: having a flashback.
1: Yo, check this out. The ones and two, the mix in between, gotta know what I mean. This is Chuck D, Public Enemy number one, doing it for my man on the mix for life. Before 8 Tracks, Cadillacs, and Similac, it's DJ Chuck Chill Out on the mix.

0: Let me see those hands. 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Let me see those hands. Let me see them. Come on. Let me see those hands. Let me see those hands. Let me see those hands. Let me see them. Come on. Let me see those hands. Let me see those hands. Let me see those hands. Let me see them. Come on. Let me see those hands. Let me see those hands.
1: And you all know how to start. We go.

R.I.P. to Gwen Guthrie. Yeah, she was cool sister. This record here was big. Yes! If you remember the Paradise Garage, put one hand in the air.

0: R. Kelly.
1: Wow.
0: Still locked up, right?
2: For sure.
0: He's not getting out. The rap. Damn.
2: Sad case.
0: What a talent. I wish I could sing like this.
3: Oh, it's over.
2: Yeah, shut his mic off, Trip.

0: about 1,000 of them up there. The Young family in White Plains.
1: That's right.
0: That's my family up there.
1: And Alfredo.
0: What up, Katie?
1: Alfredo Rodan. Keep doing that work, man. Keep serving them kids. You know what I mean? Stay them in the right direction. We need people like you. All right?
0: All right, don't gas him. He's already on fire over there. All right?
1: Yeah, these kids need us more than ever, Chuck.
0: Oh, believe that. All right, so shout out your last minute, Knicks.
1: Hey, listen, Chuck, let me tell you one thing. We are on fire right now, okay? I just want to let Tri-State know that we are on fire. Get your Knick jersey, and okay? And I don't care, Chuck. I don't care who we play.
0: And Detroit.
1: I don't care who we play,
0: Chuck. It's going to put the fire out.
1: Chuck, I don't care who we play, all right? We going through Detroit. We going through Cleveland. And don't you touch that button, Trip. Don't you touch that button. Because the Knicks... Oh, there you go. Hey, listen, let me tell you something. I'm like Clyde Frazier right now. We hot, and we're going to do some shooting and rooting and tooting, Chuck. You know, he rhymes about everything. You know what I'm saying? Scribbling and dribbling, rebounding and hounding. I'm on some

0: Charles Oakley and Larry Johnson.
1: And they're rooting for the Knicks too.
0: And Earl the Pearl Monroe.
1: And he's rooting for the Knicks too. That's right, Chuck. I'm on fire right now. I'm feeling it. You know what I'm saying, Corey? I'm feeling it, man. And my man Alfredo.
0: Hey, yo, hey, I got a cup of water right here. I can put the fire out.
1: You know? No, you can't put this fire out, Chuck. This fire got gasoline on it. You put water over here, it's going to even spread more.
0: All right, Joe, we had fun tonight. You know, it's all jokes.
1: Yes, sir.
0: Don't take nothing personal.
1: That's right.
0: We just having fun. You know, I love my Knicks.
1: That's right.
0: But I just don't like how they did Bernard King. Don't retire that jersey. And he threw my man Oakley out of the building. I got a real problem with that.
1: Well, I agree with you on that one, Joe. All right.
0: So I return to Burn next week, next Friday at 11 o'clock. And next Saturday with Cool Chip.
1: There you go.
0: Y'all have a blessed up and coming weekend. And before I go, I'm going to leave you with the minister. And once again, yesterday was his 93rd birthday. God bless you, Minister Farrakhan. I'm out.
1: Go Knicks.
2: You get a violin. I'll play the violin. So you say, I want to paint. Then you stop painting. Pretty soon you don't know what you can do.
3: Yes, sir.
2: Because when things start going rough for you, you punk out. You give up. You never, never accepted a challenge. All of you want something given to you on a silver platter. You do not want to struggle to achieve greatness. And I'm telling you, there ain't no greatness coming from God except you accept the challenge and struggle against opposition to overcome everything that's in your path until you reach your goal.

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3: You know there's people out here getting into accidents and not calling nobody. I had a friend that got into an accident. I asked him, was he hurt? He told me he in pain. He told me everybody in pain. My mom was in the car. My wife was in the car. I said, you ain't go to the hospital? I said, get up now, go to the hospital, and call Top Dog Law. Tell me how it happened, exactly what happened. Told me he was on the expressway driving.

Yeah. Caribbean Fever 107.5 WBLS. David Lee be rocking you from head top to belly button, kneecap and shoes on the ground. It's nice and warm outside tonight. Lord God, have us mercy. The ladies are walking around with nothing on. I can't wait to, oh my God, have us mercy. I'm telling you, man. The ladies are walking around with nothing on to be nothing on to begin with. Woo! I'm still the original rude boy, David Levy, a.k.a. King David, a.k.a. Shaka Zulu, a.k.a. the boss with the pepper sauce. Every Saturday night and a Sunday morning, and then return on Sunday night at 9 p.m., we're going to count down the Caribbean Fever Dancehall Reggae Top 5 in the genres of soca and calypso, afro beats, and also dancehall and reggae. Every Sunday night at 9 p.m., this is what we do. All the news, all the information, all the entertainment. And then from Saturday morning, Saturday at 12 midnight into, you know, it's the backdrop when you're coming home from night. Now listen to me. If you're drinking, don't drive. If you're driving, don't drink. Please think. Remember, it's nice to be important, but it's much more important to be nice. This is still the original Rude Boy David Levy rocking you every Sunday night at 9 p.m. Every Sunday night. Don't forget it. Every Sunday night at 9 p.m. Also, man, my game is getting there. My game is improving. So listen, follow me on Instagram at David Levy. Once again, follow me on Instagram at David Levy, DAHVEDLEBY. Got to big up everybody that came out to the event earlier today at the Queen's Museum. Lord God, have us mercy. Nice crowd out. A lot of stuff for the ladies. Who it was geared towards, and taking care of the ladies, making sure that they're well represented, and make sure that all the stuff they do does not go unnoticed. So, we gotta say good evening to the 12th annual Phenomenal Women Award that happened today at Queen's Museum of Art. So all the stuff going down. This is the original Rude Boy David Levy rocking you Caribbean Fever 107.5 WBL, kicking a whole lot of S.

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3: 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Tell me how it happened. Exactly what happened. 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

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That's when I knew that your heart was starring. Friends to lovers need a part to star in. Like, wait, babe, let me

good night. 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Shaka Zulu, a.k.a. the boss to the pepper sauce. Buenos dias, buenas noches, buenos tardes. The Lord God have us mercy on my soul, case amazing grace. I am still the original Rude Boy, David Levy, a.k.a. 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Shaka Zulu, a.k.a. the boss to the pepper sauce. Every Saturday morning into Sunday, or every Saturday night into Sunday morning, 12 midnight, as we are on right now. And then return to burn at 9 p.m. Don't forget, tonight we count on the Caribbean Fever Top 5 and Dancehall and Reggae. Soca and Calypso, Afro Beats, and World Beat. All that popping off every Sunday night at 9 p.m. Don't forget, we got all the things that are interesting too. The news, the information, the entertainment, all that going off. Let me say good morning to all the dollar vans, dollar cars, all the people moving, taking people back and forth. You've got a two-way zone. You're coming from a party. You got to get off the train and then catch another mode of transportation to your home. Good morning to all you guys. Good morning once again to all the dollar vans, all the rides all over the place, all the shears and all that good stuff. Good morning to you. Good morning to the person who's getting ready tomorrow. You got to make the donuts. Got to get the donuts right. Got to get you're working those hotels. The bed's got to be right. Linen's got to be clean. All that stuff is going on. Also, food has got to be made. So you got the appropriate food for all the different persons that are standing here. Some people want eggs. Some people want eggs over easy, eggs over this. Some people want, if they want turkey. Some people want omelets. Some people, man, you got to. For all of you who are working this morning, I identify with you. Also, those of you got to get the, if you're working at a hospital, and it goes a little further, you got to get the anesthesiologists, you got to get the nurses, the doctors, everybody working in union with each other, you know? So all the persons who keep the hospital clean. Good morning to all the people working in the airports, all the airport massive. Good morning to you. I am still the original Rude Boy, David Levy. Rocking you, 107.5 WBL, kicking a whole lot of ass. We're going to take a short break. We come right back. 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

0: 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They be rocking you head top to belly button to kneecap to shoes on the ground. Big noise, big licks, everything, big small fingers and small toes coming at you, baby, every Sunday night at 9 p.m. Don't forget, every Sunday at 9 p.m., make it a date, and don't be late. Yours truly, David Levy, a.k.a. King David, a.k.a. Shaka Zulu, a.k.a. the boss with the pepper sauce. Let me big up this morning now, all the people taking care of the elderly. All the people taking care of the elderly. You got to do it with class. You got to do it with patience. You got to do it, don't forget, once a man, twice a child. So, as your parents, as your as your family members becomes older, maybe they have dementia, maybe they have other ailments that they can't take care of themselves, and you have committed. And sometimes, you know, you've got a big family. You've got four or five persons in the family, and there's only one person taking care of the mom or the dad or the grandmother or the grandfather. So listen, once again, listen up. Once a man, twice a child. We got to bring that into perspective. Good morning to all the persons this morning. You don't got to go to the laundromat. You got to go to the laundromat this morning. God bless you. You're going to the laundromat this morning. You're going to get your clothing done and all that stuff. You got the whites and the blacks. Make sure the colors are separated. The whites to be separated and all the other stuff be on and popping. All that going on. Good. Remember. Also, too, if you're going to the airport this morning, you're on your train going to the airport, you're taking a cab going to the airport. Listen, man, when you get in the airport, then you got to go through the check-in, all that stuff, and then you got to go and sign in and get in there. And if you go to one of those little kiosks and you don't know what you're doing, alert a person who's working at the airport and have them come and help you fill out your documents. This Caribbean Fever, 107.5 WBLS, David Levy rocking you. Good morning. I was reading this, right, about a young man. He's about 13 to 14 years old. He's been hired by NASA, and he's helping to build and construct rockets to go up to the ceiling, up to the sky. This kid is about 13, 14 years old. He's from Jamaica. He moved here when he was a much younger child, and he applied for college and got into all 22 colleges that he applied for, all 22 of them. With high marks. So I got to big up the kid who is doing it. I would love to talk to him on the radio too. I got to big up the mother and father who has been tutoring him and sending to all the classes that he needed to go to accomplish the goal. Good morning also to, you're going to your place of worship this morning. You're going to the church, you're going to the synagogue, you're going to what is it called? You got the church, you got the synagogue, you got the temple. You got all the stuff like that. If you're Hebrew, if you're Jewish, if you're a Rastafarian, listen, man, don't matter what you are, don't matter how you do it, once you do it from the heart and do it with love, that's all we ask of you, to make sure and take care of everyone that you can take care of them. So listen, as we're going to take a short break, we come right back. 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
17: 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And when I'm in New York City, I listen to the other Levy, the original rude boy David Levy. Shoot a little.

Caribbean Fever 107.5 WBLS, David Levy rocking you. Good morning, good morning, good evening, good afternoon, good night to you. Everybody listen to me. Whoa. Once again, everybody got to get up to go to your different denomination tomorrow. Whether you're a Christian, whether you're Soka Baptist, Seventh-day Adventist, we don't care. Zeke, Sikh. Caribbean Fever 107.5 WBS. Got to shout out all the independent ladies that were honored earlier tonight. Queens, good morning to Queens. Good morning to Queens. Are you getting to the airport? Good morning to you.

Good morning for the gentlemen and ladies who got to work under the ground, digging those tunnels, dealing with the fiber optics. Some guys are working above the ground, some working in the ground. I asked about, you know what? You've got rats running around the place, so when you go down there, what happened to all the rats? The rats here, they're pounding from way up top. By the time we get down to the bottom, the rats are gone. Wow. Caribbean Fever 107.5, Billy Bills, Diving, they be rocking, be taking a short break, we come right back. Don't forget, tonight, Caribbean Fever 107.5, WBS. Also, I remind you, we're going Brazil. We're going Bahia. We're going Rio. I'm going to give you more information. 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
5: I'm taking you home this morning. Original Rude Boy David Levy rocking you. All of my Caribbean master, French Caribbean, Spanish Caribbean, English Caribbean, Dutch Caribbean, Indo Caribbean, Syrian Caribbean, German Caribbean, White Caribbean, Black Caribbean. Here we go. All of my Caribbean massive, Curacao, what's going on? How you doing, Panama? How you doing, Venezuela? Dominican Republic, DR, what's going on? Dominica, what's going on? You know, some people don't understand the difference between Dominica.

0: And don't forget, you're going to be going to where?
1: Woman, no one.
0: Yeah, man.
1: Them not
0: gonna
1: fit.
0: That's where we're going.
1: If you accelerate, pan a day, them all you infiltrate.
0: Beginning of that plan, we going to Brazil.
1: Let them get in the year, what me stay, woman, no one.
0: I'm going to give you more information about it momentarily.
1: If you act,
0: keep it locked in tight. David Levy rocking you, Caribbean Fever, 107.5 WBLS. Coming, Sean Paul.
1: Well, woman, no one no good. From a number, where you are, you fit tell that, fit your office suit. Them no one no.
0: A lady called here and says, David, I love you. I love what you do. You
1: know,
0: say you were born for this, David. You were born to do this.
1: You know,

0: Good morning to all the independent ladies. All the independent ladies, good morning to you.
1: Morning.
0: Got your own money, can pay your own mortgage, can buy your own car, can put your own gas in your own car, can do the maintenance, keep the upkeep.
1: So we're having a basement party.
0: Put beautiful showers in your bathroom. All the independent.

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1: Me tie up on the hip, 29 in a dick clip, we're ready to die, ready to die, ready to die, ready to die.
0: All the good men out there who don't cheat, there's a lot of men out there who do not cheat.
1: I see better know what them a try.
0: Decent men out there.
1: Them try to stop me, them no awesome.
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1: I see better know what them a try.
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1: We sell what we sell, so we have to survive. We tell you the divide.
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Good morning to all the New York Spinners. Good morning to all the New York Spinners. All the police officers out there. You want to get home to your family. We want to get home to our family too. But good morning. Most of you are good police officers. Here we go. Once again, good morning to all the police officers out there. Good morning to New York's finest. Good morning. 99.9% of you are good. Might be just that 1% bad apple out there. Caribbean Fever 107.5 W.

0: I want grits with a
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0: You know, I want some grits.
1: Hold your feet on schedule, man, in a housewife. No for the bow down to them one strike. Two and a bind if it's actually a dear night. See them.
0: I would like myself some grits right now, please. Can I have some grits?
2: Me would a shame. Me and you a friend.
0: Oh my God, have us mercy, Pep!

0: time, you know it's Cartel endorsing the rude boy David Levy. You know you leave this jock is to wonder like Wayne and Steve.
1: David, I didn't know you could rock me this good.
2: Yeah, I know it all along, baby. I just needed a chance.
3: You want a proper fix? Call
2: you see,
3: me.
2: If you want a proper fix, you call me.
3: Call me. You want the cheese chicks?
2: If you want a proper fix, you would call me, sweetheart. You wouldn't got yourself involved and mess up with no other got character.
3: That's like what I mean. Play some boy, play.
2: David, have what it takes. We give it to you. Here we go. Caribbean Fever 107.5 WBLS. David Levy rocking you. Remember, if David Levy is not rocking your radio is dead. Flush it down the blows and skirt toilet bowl.

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1: 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You know, just relax and put yourself in the groove. David Levy has taken over. We got it going, right? You just sit back, relax yourself. Yeah? If you don't understand some of the vernacular, I will explain it to you. But so, buckle in, put your seatbelt on. Here we go.

Hey, bosses, Sensei, listen to me. 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I haven't had one in 1 year, 9 months, 225 days. This is the number one Caribbean show in the world, bar none. Before me, there was none. After me, there will be no more. Oh, my God. What are you trying to say, sweetheart? What are you trying to say?

0: Oh my God, it's David Levy. What a beautiful thing to do to the radio.
1: We're not playing around New York, New Jersey, and Connecticut. I'm still the original rude boy, David Levy, a.k.a. King David, a.k.a. Shaka Zulu, a.k.a. the boss with the blows and skirts, pepper sauce. I am still David!
2: Breathe this, could I fear her from Egypt? Them all kneel if

0: Brother, get him back tonight at 9 p.m. Tonight at 9 p.m. Papa! I'm born to do this. That's what she told me.
1: Walk out.
0: David, you're born to do that, you know.
1: Which?
0: Lay your glove on the deck. I'm born to do that, David.
1: No lies to feed. It's
0: a baby.
1: Could I fear her from
0: it's a baby. Drive me crazy. Right, only have them kind of stamina when I'm with you, baby, you know.
2: Yeah. Oh, I'm smelling like a millionaire. Yeah. Designer boots, I'm switching the pairs, but.
0: Big rhythm out of Jamaica. Huge rhythm. Man, I'm telling you, man, this one right here is kicking.

I know there's a party going on in the hood. And the party's starting at 5 o'clock in the morning, going to 12 o'clock in the afternoon. I might pass through there too tonight. I might pass through. Let's have a lady that is can lift me up and smack me around, you know? I love to be smacked by a lady. You know?

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We love you, America. South America, Central America, good morning to you. How you doing? All the Europeans, all the Asians, everybody in New York City. This is the melting pot. This is where everybody's from. Everybody from any part of the world, you'll find them here. You can't find them no place else. You'll find them in New York City. There might be a country that nobody has seen yet. Nobody has taught, and they got at least one or two of those people here in New York City somewhere. I love this song right here. I love this song. It's da da da da.

Good morning to all the Jamaicans out there, Jamaica Wagwan. All the Trinidadians out there, Trinidad Wagwan. All the St. Lucians, all the Vincentians. Everybody from Turks and Caicos, good morning Turks and Caiconians. Play some tune. David Levy rocking you, pop off tune, here we go.

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15: 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I just love it, them a request. Them here say yeah, we have the. 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She want the vitamin S. Girl, I smoke my cigar and I run down my car. She want the vitamin S. Wow, wow! 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

Yeah. Good morning, good morning, good morning, good afternoon, good evening, good night to you. Irv Still, the original Rude Boy David Levy, a.k.a. King David, a.k.a. Shaka Zulu, a.k.a. the boss of the pepper sauce. Every Sunday night, every Sunday evening is what we do, 9 p.m. Every Sunday, 9 p.m. So don't forget, all of you who are listening to me now, don't forget, return or just keep your radios locked in tight. You don't have to move it at all. Sunday, we are going to be here with you, 9 p.m. We're going to be coming down the Caribbean Fever Top 5 and dancehall and reggae and soca and calypso and afro beats, all that good stuff, all the news, all the information, all the entertainment that you need, that you're seeking for, and all the news and information that you would that you want to acquire to give you some kind of ease back home, you know? I got more into all the people who are getting ready, you know, to send barrels down to the Caribbean. Barrels, selling barrels. You know, make sure that your barrel is packed properly. Make sure that the addresses that you're using, that the addresses are done properly. Call the guys who are delivering the barrels to your prospective country and make sure that they have the information on there correct, okay? So with all this stuff that's going on, chaos that's going on, you want to make sure that your barrels are packed properly and your stuff, your addresses are written on properly. Good morning to everybody. All the trucks, all the livery trucks, all the stuff, Brandon. Good morning to the guys over there in Austin who branded this stuff from Grenada. Got to get it there, get it moving, get it planted. Make sure that when they ship it, it's not being shipped when it's too warm or too hot and then it gets bad. Good morning to all the people making all the juices, man. All the juices, all the juices. Good morning to you. Good morning to all the... There seems to be more tasty, healthy food around now than ever before. Before, if you had something that was healthy, it was not tasty. If you had something tasty, it was not healthy. Now they're bringing the taste and the health together. That's good. It's Caribbean Fever 107.5, WBLS, David Levy rocking you. And don't forget, we start off at 12 midnight, or should I say, 11:59 p.m. or 12 midnight. And we take it all the way through to 4 o'clock in the morning. So we're your backdrop. When you're coming from the party, when you're coming from the club, you're coming from the movies, you just had a nice walk with your girl, you were having dinner, and then they had a little jazz band, you were listening to some jazz, you went to hear some jazz music, you did some flowers, you hung with your significant other. Good morning to you guys. Good morning to you guys who find time, no matter what it is, what you're doing, how you're doing it, with whom you're doing it, that is still find time for your partner. Good morning to everybody from Afro, from what we call it now, Afro-Caribbean, the Afro-Caribbean Massive. So good morning to the Afro-Caribbean Soul Massive, because we're going to put soul music, American music in there. Good morning to the Africans. Good morning to... And you know what? When you see Nigeria doing that well, don't forget, Nigeria nearly got 500 million people. And that's only Nigeria. I didn't come in Ghana yet. I didn't come in Ethiopia. I didn't come in Senegal. I didn't come in... I can keep going and going and going. So Africa is a wealth of resources. And Africa should be good if those resources are dealt with properly. Good morning to Venezuela. Good morning to Venezuela. I know you had some little intensity there, but it seems like someone stepped in and took care of it for you. But be careful, Venezuela. You got to protect yourselves, because you've got something that's worth a lot of money, and people want it, and they want it bad, right? Caribbean Fever 107.5 WBLS. Let's be taking a short break. We come right back. 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

crocodile badness of the town, la. 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

0: David Levy. 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Mad. Cool now. Hot like a chicken foot. Coming like my grandmother pot soup. You know, everything said done on the dupe. Representing David Levy. Busy signalist. I say, watch now. Watch now. Box cover. Play that one there again. Box cover. What that? David Levy. Brr.
1: This guy's David Levy, a large, you know, fraud. Run forward and yard, I mean, I tell him, man. Capitan for them case, excess of other things can't count. I mean, let me know, so whenever time in the town, seen BLS, large, seen 107.5, kicking every time, seen rocking, moving, yeah, you mean, big things.
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18: 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This product is not intended to diagnose, treat, cure, or prevent any disease.
19: Hello again, and welcome to Healthline. Thank you for tuning in. 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We've got a fascinating show lined up for you today, but first, a quick few questions. Number one, is there a pill you can take that can actually help make you stronger? Number two, let's say you could get stronger. Would the extra strength make your life better? Thirdly, think about this. Are you weaker today than you were, say, 20 years ago? Well, listen, if you answered yes to any of these questions, then stay tuned. Dr. Neil Levin is joining us today to discuss a miraculous compound with hundreds of clinical studies that just may unlock the key to helping you get stronger and healthier at any age. Now, Dr. Neil Levin is a chiropractor, a nutritionist, spokesperson, and a longtime advisor for Purity Products. Dr. Levin, welcome back to the show.
20: Oh, it's great to be here with you today. And we have a very exciting topic to cover today. Today, we're talking about strength and power and how to get it back, even if you're in your 50s, 60s, 70s, 80s. So if you want to feel better, if you want to feel stronger, this is some very important information we're going to cover today.
19: Yeah, this is an exciting topic. Talk to me about this important message today. What molecule are we talking about and how it's impacting the lives of people who follow the science?
20: Right. Well, we're talking about a new supplement. It's called Everstrong, and it features an exciting molecule called creatine. Now, a lot of our listeners may have heard of creatine. I know you've used creatine.
19: Right.
20: But for those that don't know about creatine, it's mainly used in the Olympic circles, professional athletes, bodybuilders, college, high school athletes, because it does something extraordinary. And what I'm about to tell you is proven by hundreds and hundreds of human studies. So here's what creatine does for us. It helps us to get stronger, more powerful. It helps put muscle mass on the body, and it helps protect us from losing muscle tissue as we get older. We know that's a big part of aging. Not only that, great for the brain, great for memory, and it helps promote bone strength as well. So an amazing molecule that everybody needs to know about.
19: It's an amazing story. Can you share some of the science and tell us why you're calling creatine one of the best kept secrets to healthy aging?
20: Sure. What we need to understand with creatine is that it's a natural molecule to the body. It's in every single cell, tissue, organ in your system, and its job in the body is to generate and maintain strength and power. That's its reason for being, to maintain strength and power. It's in every single cell in the body. 95% of it, however, is in your muscle tissue because that's where we tend to use it the most. It powers up the muscles. It's good for strong muscle contraction, and it's important to help maintain strength and muscle contractions when you're using them over and over again. For instance, if you're working out at the gym, if you're playing sports, golf, tennis, anything like that, it keeps your muscles powered up in their high energy state, so they're strong and ready for action. Now, here's the key. This is so important for those of us, say, in our 50s, 60s, 70s. You see, we had lots and lots of creatine when we were young. We had oodles of this stuff. It was coming out of our ears. We had lots of creatine. Our bodies made a lot of it. But as we get older, like everything else, we don't do that as well, so we have less creatine in our muscles. Now, the good news is that hundreds and hundreds of human studies show that when you supplement with creatine, it goes to work, it goes straight to your muscles, it's absorbed easily, it pumps up the creatine in your muscle tissue, and you get stronger, you get more powerful. Not only that, it helps support memory and brain health, and it helps support the strength of your bones.
19: You know, we were talking before the show, and you were talking about how Olympic athletes have been using creatine for years to enhance their strength and performance. Tell me more.
20: Well, this creatine is the premier sports nutrition supplement. There's no question about that. You've used it. Bodybuilders know about it. Athletes know about it. Creatine is the premier sports nutrient. So you know, back 20, 25 years ago, the Olympic athletes and their coaches, of course, they knew about it. They knew it made you bigger and stronger and faster. They knew it was natural to the body. It was supposed to be there. But they were a little bit afraid to supplement with it because they were afraid it might be considered cheating, that it might be considered too much of an edge. But back in 1998, the International Olympic Committee, they came out, they officially confirmed that, I'm quoting here, creatine can be used by athletes to enhance their performance. And now it's not just for athletes anymore,
19: right?
20: Because the studies are plainly showing that for adults, for people in their 50s, 60s, 70s, this stuff is amazing. And Purity has this incredible new formulation. We call it Everstrong because that's exactly what it does. It helps you get stronger and stay stronger with hundreds of human studies to help you. And it's the purest form of creatine money can buy. The stuff from Europe, this stuff is fantastic.
19: And we should point out that it's naturally occurring in red meat. But the problem is, in order to get the amounts that are going to benefit you, you'd have to eat large amounts of red meat.
20: You'd have to eat like 4 pounds of red meat a day.
19: Most people aren't going to do that.
20: Right. So what about vegetarians?
19: They can be creatine deficient.
20: Exactly. When I have a vegetarian that comes in here and they're energy deficient, they don't feel the way they want to feel, and I put them on EverStrong, they notice the benefits almost right away because they've been so low on it.
19: Yep.
20: So if you're a person out there that's staying away from red meat, if you're staying away from meat in general, and you have more of a vegan-style diet, this is for you. You definitely want to add that EverStrong.
19: All right, so obviously this works with athletes, but you say creatine is going mainstream. There's a lot of studies are showing that folks in their 50s, 60s, 70s, and beyond, that creatine can be a cornerstone compound to help people stay strong, stay healthy, stay sharp, stay vital, right?
20: Oh, exactly. I mean, this is the ideal muscle-enhancing, strengthening, muscle-protecting nutrient for folks as we get older, 50-plusers like you and me. But let's go to a couple of studies on seniors just to show this. We'll do one on the guys and one on the gals, okay?
19: Right.
20: First on the guys, love the title of this one. Creatine supplementation improves muscular performance in older men. Study done at several American universities. A group of men, get this, age 59 to 72. Hey, you know, we know that's not when people are known for getting stronger, right?
19: Right.
20: So this was just a one-week study. People need to understand that. That's how effective and rapidly this stuff works. It's just a one-week study. Get this. The guys on creatine, they put on 4 pounds of lean mass. That's muscle tissue for those that don't know that. It shows they built the muscles and they hydrated the muscles nicely. They increased the strength of their bench press. That's a chest press for people that don't know, by 7%. They increased the strength of the leg exercises they were doing by 15%. They could get in and out of a chair more times faster without using their arms. On top of that, they could generate more power on a stationary bike. This happened in 1 week. When I think about that, yeah, it's really quite incredible.
19: All right, but what about the women out there? Did they get those kind of benefits too as well? Will it actually help women in their 50s, 60s, and 70s get stronger too?
20: Absolutely. Let's go straight to another study. Love the title on this one as well. Creatine supplementation improves muscular performance in older women, published in the European Journal of Applied Physiology. 30 women aged 58 to 71. Of course, they got either creatine or placebo. That's the way they do these things. Again, a one-week study. The women on creatine increased their bench press by almost 4 pounds. They increased their leg press by over 11 pounds, and they had better balance and agility. So 58 to 71 year old women, not only getting stronger, not only getting more powerful, getting faster with improved balance. Study after study shows that older folks that use creatine get amazing results. They get great results if they exercise. They get great results even if they don't exercise. They can lift more weight. They get faster. They get stronger. They get more powerful. Their muscles don't fatigue as fast. And get this. This is very important, especially for the ladies. You know that when women do resistance training, their bones get stronger as well, right?
19: Yeah.
20: You know, now, get this. When you resistance train with creatine, your bones tend to get stronger even faster. So an all-around win-win. EverStrong is going to help the seniors to feel better, feel stronger, more energized, more powerful, faster, and it helps protect your bones.
19: Talk more about how unique this exclusive EverStrong formula is from Purity Products. It even has a finished product clinically studied, which showed an increase in upper body strength and power. But tell me what's in it and why you like it so much. I mean, this is more than just creatine, right?
20: Oh, absolutely. I mean, EverStrong, this is a very comprehensive formula. I didn't want people to just feel stronger when they use creatine. You know, we're dealing with people in their 50s, 60s, 70s. I wanted people to feel more comfortable as well. So not only did I use the finest creatine money can buy, the stuff from Europe, the Pure creatine, I also added something called coffee berry extract. And coffee berry extract, a powerful antioxidant, stronger than blueberries and strawberries, helping to protect the muscles, helping to protect the brain, because we know our antioxidant systems aren't as strong as they used to be in our 20s and 30s. But I also added some vitamin D, because vitamin D, incredibly good for the muscles as well as the immune system and the bones. So this is an all-around win-win. You got your vitamin D, you got your fruit XB for your joints, you got your coffee berry extract for the antioxidant protection, and of course the finest creatine money can buy. Best of all, today it's free. Purity knows you're going to see these benefits. Hey, we're talking about strength. We're talking about power. We're talking about energy. We're talking about supporting thinking, bone health. This is a wonderful product. When you try it, you're going to love it. You're going to feel the difference, and it's fast. A week or two, you're going to feel more powerful. Purity wants you to have a free bottle. I know later in the show, you're going to give out that phone number.
19: Sure will. You know, we mentioned how great creatine works for women. Take a moment and share that story you told me before the show about the award-winning 70-year-old senior swimmer who uses EverStrong.
20: Right. Right, right. Emma Karen, I'm looking at her picture right now. I printed it out for the show. 70 years old. This picture, she's got six medals around her neck. It's the 2015 National Senior Olympic Games. You know, she writes to us that she was getting a little tired during her workouts at age 70. Of course, she didn't have that same stamina, but she fortunately heard about our Everstrong formula. She started using it and almost right away was invigorated in her workouts and had more energy throughout the day. I'm quoting from her. She says, "I feel my investment in Everstrong was one of the best choices I ever made. It's always a morale booster when people think I'm 50. She looks fantastic."
0: Wow.
20: And I hear this stuff all the time. This isn't one of those vitamins, like a multivitamin, you take it, you don't really even notice the difference. This is a substance that you can use to help get some of that youthful vim and vigor back, get some of that strength back. It's wonderful.
0: You know, Purity's given away a free bottle of Everstrong, but Purity products didn't stop there. In fact, you insisted that they also give away a free bottle of their B12 energy melts, which are great for instant energy. Now, I know that you love this combination. Tell us about the incredible double free offer.
20: Yeah, you know, when I think about creatine, when I think about Everstrong, I think about muscular energy. I think about muscular power, but it's all about energy and feeling great, feeling energized. And the next thing I think about when I think about energy is B12. When you think about energy, think B12. And the problem is for 50 plusers like you and me, we're not absorbing the B12 as well as we used to in our 60s, 70s, 80s. So when you supplement with B12, you tend to bump back up those B12 levels. And that's what Purity's B12 energy melts are all about. They're fantastic. They melt in your mouth. They taste delicious. And you bump up those B12 levels. And that's great because B12 helps us make red blood cells, which carry oxygen to the tissues. Also, there's biotin in there for the hair, skin, and nails.
0: All right. So we were so busy at the top of the show. This Everstrong formula does so much for us. We haven't even touched on the incredible brain benefits. I mean, some of these studies you sent me are absolutely incredible. As you know, I'm very into nootropics. The anti-aging community has taken a keen interest in creatine, specifically the cognitive benefits of creatine.
20: Oh, absolutely. This is one of those areas where creatine really shines. You see, what we need to understand is that your brain, even though it's only 2% of your body's weight, it utilizes 20% of your body's energy. This is a very thirsty organ for energy. And just like your muscles soak up the creatine like a sponge, because this is a naturally occurring molecule in the body, it passes right through the blood-brain barrier. Your brain neurons soak it up like a sponge, and it increases your creatine phosphate reserves in your brain. So now, in your brain, you have more readily available resources to do what? To recharge those neuronal batteries to make more energy inside the brain. So basically, what do you notice? Well, your memory is supported. And scientists have done some amazing research here. They found that people that take creatine, it supports their memory. It actually helps the brain to utilize oxygen better. It supports memory in people that are sleep deprived. It's been shown to help people add numbers quicker and for longer periods of time without mental fatigue. Get this study. Just 5 days of 8 grams of creatine supported mental tasks in subjects that were getting rapid fire questions. Scientists were asking them math questions and science questions over and over and over, and they found the folks on creatine didn't fatigue as quickly mentally. So this is amazing stuff. It's like a turbo booster for your brain. It's like a supercharger for your muscles. It recharges all your cellular batteries, so all of your cells, tissues, and organs have more readily available energy.
0: All right, Doc, I love that Everstrong appeals to athletes and people who want to get more reps in the gym, maybe get some extra power in their workouts. But you're also saying there's a big push in the nutritional community to encourage people in their 40s, 50s, 60s, 70s, and even 80s to leverage the power of creatine to stay fit, strong, and healthy. In fact, you say creatine is going mainstream. You know, I shared the story with you before. My mom, who's in her late 70s now, she's taking creatine. She works out a couple of days a week, 3 days a week. She goes to Nautilus, does the free weights because she's got osteoporosis. She wants to maintain her muscle mass and she wants to make her bones stronger. And as you pointed out, creatine helps to do that. And then the other 3 days during the week, she'll go and she'll swim. Now, she's not trying to get big or strong or anything like that. But even at her age, creatine has benefits.
20: Oh, yeah. And what blows me away about that story, because you told me before, is that her medical doctor recommended creatine for her. And that just goes to show how much more mainstream this is. It's called Everstrong. and it supports the muscles. It supports your power, your strength, your speed. If you're an athlete, you're certainly going to love it. But even if you're not an athlete, you notice the difference. Let's go to another study, one more review study. This out of the journal Current Aging Science, December 2013. I thought this was very cool because the researchers looked at the body of research out there on creatine in seniors without exercise. They wanted to see what happens when seniors take creatine and they don't even exercise. So I'm quoting here, creatine supplementation without associated resistance training seems to enhance muscular strength, power, and endurance, increase lean body mass. For those that don't know what that is, they're talking about muscle, and improve the functional capacity of the elderly. They go on to talk about how it supports bone health as well, and then they finish with this, creatine supplementation without training in the elderly could potentially delay atrophy of muscle and improve endurance and strength. So here again, we see bottom line, creatine is very, very effective. It's going to help you to feel stronger whether you exercise or not. It supports your strength and power, your brain health, and on top of that, it supports your bone health. I mean, when you think about it, this almost sounds too good to be true, right?
0: Right. Yeah.
20: If you're a person that never heard about this and you're listening to us, you would think this sounds too good to be true, right?
0: Yeah.
20: But it is true. Hundreds and hundreds of human studies back up what we're talking about. You're going to love the benefits you get with this EverStrong formula.
0: That's incredible. 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We'll give that number out again later in the show. But first, Dr. Levin, now listeners can only get EverStrong, this clinically tested creatine blend, from Purity Products, right?
20: Oh, absolutely. Yeah.
0: I know it combines the creatine with the vitamin D, the coffee berry, the fruit XB boron. And for those who don't know, talk about how these work so well together. There's a synergy, and it's also a great value, too. I know we have a free bottle today, but if you wanted to buy all of these things separately, it would cost a small fortune, wouldn't it?
20: Oh, absolutely. I mean, if you went out and bought the CreaPure creatine, that's the purest, finest creatine from Europe, if you bought that, and then you went out and bought a separate antioxidant formula and a separate joint formula and the vitamin D, and it's going to cost you $80, $90, $100 a month. 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Your job is to be one of the first 1,000 callers and take it seriously. 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We want to get it right out to you. We want you to try this out. We want you to be the judge for yourself. Don't take my word for it. Try it. Look in the mirror. Go to the gym. Lift some weights. Play. Do whatever you do. See if you don't feel better.
0: All right, let's talk about how you take this. You have these easy-to-swallow tablets, which are super easy to swallow. It also comes in a very refreshing cherry berry powder. So how do you like to take it? And can people just choose the tablets or the powder when they call in for the free bottle today?
20: Yeah, you can choose tablets or powder. I personally use both, you know, on my workout days or days I'm making a protein shake. On days I'm juicing, let's face it, juicing is becoming very big these days. So if you're doing something like that, the cherry berry powder is fantastic. You just take a scoop, dump it right into your juice, dump it into your protein shake, and that's a great way to take it. But if you don't do that stuff, I mean, the tablets are super convenient. They're small, they're coated, they're easy to swallow. It's wonderful stuff.
0: Now, I know you're chomping at the bit to tell us a little more about the study that Purity did on the EverStrong powder. They tested golfers, and
20: right,
0: Purity found out that not only were these golfers getting stronger and more explosive, but they were driving the golf ball, get this, 14 yards further. That's amazing.
20: I have such a big smile on my face right now. I'm remembering when the researchers came back and gave us this information. I mean, we were bouncing off the walls. This is so exciting. The researchers called this a seminal study in sports nutrition, and this is on our EverStrong formula, the product we're talking about right now, the EverStrong powder. So double-blind, placebo-controlled study, 30 golfers took the EverStrong powder for 1 month. No exercise, nothing different. Just took our EverStrong powder for 1 month. In 1 month, they were banging the golf ball 14 yards further. Not
0: wow.
20: only that, 6% more power on the bench press, more explosive. They could lift the weight faster.
0: Hold on. Guys spend hundreds of dollars on new clubs to drive the ball further.
20: So, I mean, you could spend $500 on a driver and pick up 5 yards, right? This is 14 yards. People shouldn't just ho-hum about this or yawn about this. This is amazing because, let's face it, this was a golf study, but more explosiveness, more speed, more power. This should help all sports. So if you're a tennis player, if you're a jogger, if you're any kind of an athlete, this has ramifications across the board. But again, these golfers, 1 month on this Everstrong powder we're talking about today, banging the golf ball 14 yards further. Can you imagine? You get your bottle of Everstrong, you don't tell your buddies, take it for a month, and you go out and you're banging the ball 14 yards past them. They don't know what hit them.
0: Wow. All right, we just got a few minutes left here. I want you to recap this amazing story today about creatine, what you like to call the molecule of strength. Who needs it? And what about this double free bottle offer today with the Everstrong plus the B12 energy melts?
20: You know what? My one concern with this show is that literally it sounds too good to be true, right?
0: Right.
20: Like when I tell folks about Everstrong,
0: right,
20: I'm afraid they're going to think I'm making this up. It's not possible, right? You know, I know how you feel because 6, 7, 8 years ago when I started to read about creatine, I almost couldn't believe it. I said to myself, if it's really this good with an excellent safety profile, how come everybody's not using it? But I started to use it and I noticed some incredible benefits. It's just phenomenal. And it's as simple as this. You're going to get on the Everstrong, you're going to try it, you're going to get stronger, you're going to get more powerful. You can look in the mirror and see the difference. There's hundreds and hundreds of human studies backing this up. These aren't studies with a hamster in a lab somewhere. We're talking human studies. I call this stuff muscle fertilizer. It's that great. And of course, we didn't just add the CreaPure creatine. We've discussed that. We added the Fruit XB. Remember that? Joint health. We added the coffee berry extract, that phenomenal antioxidant that's more potent than blueberries and strawberries for powerful antioxidant protection. I added the vitamin D because it's so important across the board, great for bone health, but also for seniors, vitamin D so important for muscles, especially as we get older, for strength and coordination. So this is a very comprehensive formula. Again, this would easily cost you $80, $90, $100 to replicate on your own, but today it's free. And not only that, let's not forget about the B12 energy melts, because we're talking about energy here today. And when you think energy, you think B12. B12 is critical for making red blood cells to carry oxygen to the tissues. The biotin in there is great for the hair, skin, and nails. 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It never happens. 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
0: Fascinating information as always. 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
20: Thanks so much for having me.
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11: 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I am your host, Steve Summers, and I've got to tell you, we have got a fascinating show for you today. Now, if you're like most people, you may have noticed that when you hit 50, you kind of hit the wall. You know, between your joints, the heart, the brain, your eyes, your energy, you name it. Now, when you hit 50, you have to pay attention to your health. We all know that. So whether you're 40 or 50, or say in your 60s or 70s, or even older for that matter, our guest today says he's discovered something that you can unlock the key to feeling better at any age. This is exciting. What is it? What are we talking about? Why do you need to know about this? Well, stay tuned. Dr. Neil Levin is on the line here. Dr. Neil Levin is a chiropractor. He's a nutritionist. He's a longtime advisor for Purity Products. Welcome, Dr. Levin. So great to have you back on the show today. This is a big story, isn't it?
12: Oh, absolutely, Steve. And let's cut right to the chase here. That discovery you talked about at the top there, it's krill oil, because krill oil is simply amazing for us. It's great for the heart, great for the joints, fantastic for the brain, for the eyes. I mean, I have people coming into my clinic every single day, and they want to feel better. I mean, they want to feel physically better, stronger. They want their joints to feel comfortable, but they want to stay mentally sharp. They want to keep that brain thinking like it did when they were younger. They want to protect themselves from coronary heart disease and maintain those flexible, healthy, youthful arteries for wonderful circulation. Hey, Steve, they want to boost their energy. And you know, why not? I mean, we deserve it. And that's what we're going to be talking about here today with this Krill Omega 50 Plus, which is the cutting edge combination, Steve, of krill oil, which is so fabulous for us. But we've infused the krill oil. Now, this is so important. We've infused the krill oil with the high omega 3 concentrated fish oil. You need to do that when you're dealing with krill, because krill just isn't high enough in omega 3s. So many other important parameters and virtues, but you got to get that high omega 3 fish oil in there, and we've done that. So this is now the best of both worlds. But we didn't stop there. For the 50 plusers, we've added some vitamin D. We doubled the antioxidant power, and Steve, we actually increased the amount of krill by 67%. So this now becomes the finest omega 3 nutrient in the world, as far as I'm concerned.
11: This is very, very exciting. This krill oil sensation, I mean, it is all over the news, Dr. Neil Levin. Great studies are out there. Many experts are declaring that krill oil is better than fish oil. So give us this lowdown on this krill omega 50 plus formula.
12: Right. Steve, you know, if I told you, and we did talk about this before the show, that there's this one tiny pill that benefits the joints and the brain and memory, mood, coronary heart disease, wonderful for the arteries, makes your hair shine, great for the skin. I mean, what would you say to that?
11: Hey, where is it? Where can I get this stuff?
12: Right, and we have it. It's Krill Omega 50 Plus. And we're going to give it to everybody for free today. And that's really cool because Purity wants everybody to try this because they know they're going to see a huge difference. But get this. On top of that, for the first 1,000 people that call today, we're giving away a second gift because I just demanded this. You know, when we're dealing with the 50-plussers, and hey, you know, if you're 40 and you feel like your energy is low, this is for you also. But for people 50 and over, we're also giving away free B12 energy melts. I demanded this because, hey, as we're getting a little older, we don't absorb that B12 as well, and I want you to feel the benefits from this Krill Omega 50+. So I'm going to jack up those B12 levels for you today as well. You know what? A value proposition.
11: You know, when it comes to your health, it really is a win-win. This is amazing. I heard you say that this can actually reduce the risk of coronary heart disease. I mean, when you hear that, whose ears don't perk up after that? How exactly does that work anyway?
12: Right, right. Well, Krill Omega 50 Plus, remember, this is the combination of krill oil with the high omega-3, highly concentrated fish oil. So it's much higher in omega-3s than most krill oil formulas would be. So when we're dealing with the high omega-3 fish oil, we're talking about support for the HDL cholesterol, healthy, youthful, flexible arteries. That's so great for the circulation, heart muscles, strength, platelet activity, red blood cells that stay nice and soft and flexible so they can work their way through those little capillaries. Oh, what about triglycerides? That becomes so important. So this Krill Omega 50 Plus supports the heart in so many ways. And you know, the bottom line is we need to think about this because as we're getting a little older, 50 plus, maybe mid-40s, certainly 60s and 70s, it's decision time. I mean, you know your body's not working the way it did when you were in your 30s.
11: Exactly.
12: The energy might not be there. You need to make a decision. Are you going to take it laying down and just let yourself get old, or are you going to do something about it? Are you going to stay physically active? Are you going to do the things you need to stay healthy? And getting these omega-3s, the krill oil, the vitamin D, the antioxidants make such a difference. This is a game changer for anybody in that 50-plus age group.
11: Doc, this is absolutely great information. I know that omega-3s, talk about that just for a second, are best known for their cardiovascular benefits, and they're certainly also known as brain food. Now, we've discussed this in some of the past shows. If you would, touch on the brain benefits for our listeners listening out there today, and tell us why you say that supplementing with omega-3s isn't just a good idea for the brain, but an absolute necessity.
12: Oh, this is such an important point that you're bringing up. Absolutely. For brain health, we must get these omega-3s back in there. You know, when you think about omega-3s and you think about brain health and memory and mood and feeling sharp, you really want to single out the DHA component. That's the docosahexaenoic acid. You know what, Steve? Your brain is 60% fat by weight. And of that, 25% needs to be DHA. You know what I use an analogy in my practice? People understand calcium and bone health, right? If you don't have calcium in your diet and you don't supplement with calcium, your bones are going to get brittle and weak. You understand that, right?
11: Right, exactly.
12: That's what happens to bones. Bones need calcium for their normal strength and structure. Now, with the brain, it's the same. DHA for normal structure. We use this for one brain neuron to communicate with another, to build out the brain, to make the serotonin, the dopamine, all the feel-good neurotransmitters. So must have it, must get it back in there. So important. And with this krill omega,

0: Number 13 on the countdown with Church Medley by John P. Key. Ron Carter and Ricky Dillard takes the number 14 spot with Open My Eyes. Stay close, everybody. Songs number 12 and 11 are coming up. It's the Hezekiah Walker Countdown.
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0: It's your boy Hezekiah Walker, and we're getting ready to wrap up the first half of the countdown. Lashay Knox, Caleb Carson, and Anthony Brown are on the way with songs number 12 and 11. But right now, let's check out the Hezekiah Walker throwback, Jesus Is My Help, by yours truly and the Love Fellowship Choir.

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1: Number 9, The Choir Room and Fred Hammond. Love Never Fails. Good show.

0: Todd Trippett comes in at number 8 with Holy You, and coming in at number 9 on the countdown, The Choir Room with Fred Hammond, Love Never Fails. Music from Tanya Nolan is coming up, so you gotta stay close. It's the Hezekiah Walker Countdown.
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0: We're down to the top five on the countdown. It's your boy Hezekiah Walker, and coming in at number five is Nia Allen with Lord I Love You, and one of my favorite artists coming in at number six with In the Room, my boy James Fortune. We're coming down to the number one song on the countdown, so you gotta stay close. Another power pick is coming up right after this.
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0: Countdown this weekend, coming in at number 3, Mariah Carey and the Clark Sisters with Jesus I Do. The group Fire comes in at number 4 with I Can Count On You. Stay close, everybody. The number 1 song is coming up right after this.
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2: It's almost time to reveal the number one song in the country. It's your boy Hezekiah Walker. But before I get to that, it's time for my guest artist spotlight. He brings a new flavor to gospel music that's fused with hip-hop and gospel. While embracing the sound of today's generation, he still remains true to the traditional sound of the church. Ladies and gentlemen, my guest artist spotlight, Trevon Perry, with

While we are yet living in a pandemic age, dealing with the ramifications of social injustice all across this globe, I yet still choose to believe that things will work out just fine. Woo!

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4: 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Pastor Mike Jr., turn it around.
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0: Pastor Mike Jr. He takes the number one spot again for a second week in a row with Turn It Around. It's now the number one song in the country again, and the number one song again on the Hezekiah Walker Countdown. Thanks so much for joining me, everybody, and until next time, may the peace of God wrap around your heart, mind, and soul. I'm Hezekiah Walker, and you've been listening to the Hezekiah Walker Countdown.
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Good morning and welcome to Sunday Praise here on WBLS. I had to make sure y'all were up this morning, you know, clapping your hands and getting ready for this show because you know what? I got a dose of inspiration for ya today. Yes, I said for ya. Those of you that are heading to church, I got some music for you. And those of you that are just turning over and still in the bed, I got some inspiration for you too. So you can check in 212-545-1075. Check in on my social, Liz Black Live. But let's get right into our mix. Right now with DJ Rich, it's WBLS.

0: It's WBLS. Some of you have been checking in this morning on my social media, sending out some love to Dr. Monica Butler, D. Siri, Deborah Patterson, William Holden, Koya Holmes, Yvonne Best, Comedian Fig, Anaisha Thompson, Gwendolyn Jenkins, Carlton McConnell, Pat Green Alston, Clifford Smith Jr., Michelle Stokely, Shelley Turner, Kelvin Johnson, Bill Carpenter, Edward Levitt, and Vivian Newland. Thanks, everybody, for checking in. Hi, it's Liz. Could I have your church roll call praise out?
1: Good morning, Liz. This is Evangelist Fuja from the Friendly Gospel Church in Jamaica, New York. I would just like to say, praise the Lord, hallelujah. We're still standing.
0: When I come back, we will have our power word and the pick of the week. 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

0: morning again. It's WBLS. Happy Sunday to you. I pray your day is starting out fabulous. It's time for our power word, and today it's coming from Pastor A.R. Bernard from Christian Cultural Center in Brooklyn, New York.
1: Never see a Hertz truck following behind a funeral. Why? 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So the reality is we only get to use it, to utilize it. And everything we receive in life, makes us a steward over those things.
0: Amen. We're supposed to be a good steward. Okay, today's pick of the week is from our own New York pool of artists. It's the Brown Boys featuring Michael Williams, and the song's entitled A Promise. It's WBLS.

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1: Put your hands on it. Hands on it. I bet you won't put your hands on it. All right. I'm going to try it like this.

Fred Hammond and the Choir Room with Love Never Fails. It's WBLS. I've so enjoyed hanging out with you today for Sunday Praise. Make sure you come on back next week and hang out with me. And stay connected with me throughout the week on all my socials at Liz Black Live. Now, y'all keep me in prayer because today I will be the guest speaker at Allen AME Church in Newark. Service starts at 10 a.m. Shout out to Reverend Dr. Cynthia Jackson, the senior pastor. I am really looking forward to fellowshipping with them. All right, that's it for me. You know I've got nothing but love for you. And until next time, go in peace, go in grace. Don't just go to church, be the church.

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24: And a very good morning and welcome to Open Line on this Sunday, May 17th. Coming to you live from 107.5 WBLS, the soul and the talk of New York. I am your host, Brother Fatim, right here, and always on my side, right beside me, as always, is the brilliant balance of intellect, elegance, and truth, the one and only sophisticated lady. I call her Jennifer Jones Austin Esquire. Good morning, Sister Jennifer. How are you doing on this Sunday morning?
25: Good morning. Good morning. Good to be with you and good to be with everybody who's listening. I am doing all right. I'm going to tell you, I am a little tired. I am 3 hours behind New York and the East Coast. I am in Arizona and I'm working on about 3 hours of sleep each day over the course of the last 2 to 3 days. I have a sister who turned 60. Her name is Leslie Diane Jones Sessler. And with the help of late father, we are out here in Sedona spending some time together for her 60th birthday. And, you know, she may be 60, but she runs around like she's 30. And so I'm a little tired, but I'm with you all. I would not miss a Sunday if I didn't have to. And I didn't have to. I'm here, and I'm excited to be with you and everybody today.
24: Wow. Yeah. Well, happy birthday to your sister Leslie there. And,
25: thank you.
24: Know, is the spirit, you know, you, I'm a surprise. I'm going to say this since you said running around, as I mentioned, and I'm scheduled coming up with this hip replacement, but I was on the softball field Friday.
25: Yeah,
24: one for two with two ribbies. I still got that quick bat. I still got a quick bat. But, you know, the running situation, I couldn't re-injure, you know, with the hips. But I was out there, no errors, played first base. And I think somebody said, they got a real first baseman out there.
25: I
24: keep my age disclosed, but I still got it. You know, so once this hip replacement is done and recuperating, I'm going back to the diamond. I got to get back out there. It feels good to be back out there. Lost weight and everything, fit and trim now.
25: Yeah, so looking good.
24: I look forward. Thank you. I really appreciate that. So let's let the family know, today, we're opening up the phone lines for an open forum conversation. And today, you, our listening audience, are the special guests. So we want to hear what's on your mind this morning. What are you seeing? What are you feeling? And what are you concerned about? And what do you believe we need to be talking about as a community? So we want to hear, as I said, you are special guest this morning. So give us a call at Open Line. Call us at 212-545-1075. That telephone number again to reach us here at the Open Line is 212-545-1075. And if you're a first time caller, let me know when you come on the air and we'll ring that bell. If you're a first time caller, we welcome all callers, our normal listeners, and new listeners. We definitely welcome here. Now, Sister Jennifer, while our producers Robin and Juliana are, well, honestly, Robin is there by herself. So, folks, we want you to call now. Can't chit-chat with Robin too much because she got to jot this down. Our call screen is not working right now. So she has to jot it down and then get us the caller. So please give us a call now. We want to hear what's on your mind, 212-545-1075. And as I began to say, as Robin, our producer, begins to line up the calls, there are two major stories I want to put on the table this morning, Sister Jennifer, and then I'm going to turn to you to see what you have that brings, you know, some concerns to you as well. So the first is the Long Island Railroad is on strike. The Long Island Railroad is considered the busiest commuter rail system in North America, serving hundreds of thousands of riders each weekday. Workers went on strike at 12:01 a.m. Saturday morning after the MTA and several LIRR unions failed to reach a new contract agreement. Now, here's what we need to know. We all need to know, since we all are New Yorkers or in that tri-state area. Five unions representing roughly half of the Long Island Railroad workforce are involved, with the major disputes centering around pay, healthcare premiums, and contract terms after months of stalled negotiations. The strike has shut down the LIRR service entirely, leaving Long Island and New York City commuters scrambling for alternatives, including driving, buses, subways, or working from home where possible. Officials have warned that shuttle bus plans will not come close to replacing normal LIRR service capacity. This could hit the Monday morning commute hard, very hard tomorrow morning, especially for Long Island workers who depend on the Long Island Railroad to get into Manhattan, Brooklyn, Queens, and other parts of the region. The Long Island Railroad carries about 250,000 weekday riders. So this is a major economic, transportation, and quality of life issue. So, Jennifer, this is something here. So the question this morning on this issue, when labor, management, and public transportation breaks down, who pays the biggest price? The workers fighting for a fair contract, the riders trying to get to work, or the public that depends on a system that cannot afford to stop? That's the first story I have. The second story is then yesterday down in Alabama, thousands of people gathered in Selma and Montgomery for what was called All Roads Lead to the South, National Day of Action for Voting Rights. This was a direct response to what many voting rights advocates are calling a serious threat to black representation, especially with these recent court decision and redistricting battles taking place across the South. The day started in Selma yesterday morning around 9 a.m. Central Time with prayer, reflection, and remembrance near the Edmund Pettus Bridge. And we know what that bridge represents. That is sacred ground in the struggle for voting rights. That is where blood was shed. That is where courage stood up against violence. That is where our people marched so that we could have a voice at the ballot box. Then later in the day, around 1 p.m. Central Time, the movement continued in Montgomery, where a national rally and call to action took place. And this gathering brought together a powerful coalition, civil rights leaders, faith leaders, union leaders, grassroots organizers, community activists, and members of Congress. We're talking about people like Reverend Dr. Bernice A. King, the daughter of the late Reverend Dr. Martin Luther King, Jr., and his wife, Mrs. Coretta Scott King, Senator Cory Booker, Senator Raphael Warnock, Congresswoman Terry Sewell, and our very own Congresswoman Alexandria Ocasio-Cortez, among others. Yesterday, organizers made it clear that yesterday was not the end of something, it was the beginning of something. They call for a sustained summer of organizing, voter mobilization, civic education, economic pressure, legal advocacy, and direct action, all rooted in the spirit of Freedom Summer. Remember that, Freedom Summer. So Open Line family, the importance of this moment is very clear. When district lines are redrawn in a way that dilutes black voting power, it can break up communities, weaken representation, and make it harder for black voters to elect candidates who truly reflect their interests and their needs. So this is just not a Southern issue, folks. This is not just a political issue, folks. This is a democracy issue. This is a representation issue. This is a do we still have a voice issue. So as we open up the phone lines this morning, 212-545-1075, we want to ask our listening audience, because today you are our special guest. When you see what happened yesterday in Selma and Montgomery, and you hear these warnings about black voting power being diluted, what does that say to you? And what do you believe we need to do next? Again, we want to hear from you. 212-545-1075, 212-545-1075. Those issues and anything else that's on your head, Jennifer, I turn to you to hear what's on your mind, if you would like to respond to what I brought up or anything that else you would like to raise this morning.
25: Well, a couple of thoughts. The first thing is that you couldn't be more right about the LIRR strike. I mean, that's very concerning. The numbers that are reported of people, to the number of people to be affected, is upwards of 300,000 people who commute on a regular to and from the city using the LIRR. What I find so interesting about this particular strike is that it's a strike about wages, as you said, about health care benefits. But here's the interesting thing. The average hourly wage for LIRR workers is stated to be somewhere between $50 to $55 hourly. It is stated that LIRR workers, not everybody, but on average, make about $133,000 annually. Now, that sounds like a lot of money for some people, right? That's not like they are making minimum wage. But yet they're struggling, they're striking because they say they're struggling financially. And the reason why I find all of this so interesting is because it ties back to something you've heard me talk about time and time again, something New Yorkers voted for, which is a true cost of living. And this appreciation that the true cost of living for New York City, the one that the mayor just recently released, the one that was mandated by New York City voters as part of the racial equity planning that is to occur in this city going forward and forever, because we changed the New York City Charter, the Union City Constitution. The true cost of living for New York, the estimate right now, is that for a family, it costs about $150,000 to live with economic security in New York City. So when you learn that people are striking and the average annual wage is about $133,000, there are a lot of people making significantly less than that. But people making $133,000 in New York working for the LIRR are saying, I can't make ends meet. That's how expensive it is right now to live in New York. So I think that's something we need to pay attention to, and it validates the true cost of living when it's saying that people are upwards of $150,000 and are struggling as a family to make it here in New York. So that's the one, that one thing. On the voting, you brought up Freedom Summer, and I thought to myself, you and I often talk about how much people really know history and what we've done. And Freedom Summer was a time when, as you talked about, you know, there was a major effort to mobilize the vote down in Mississippi to get people out. You had volunteers, people who came from all across the country to mobilize the vote in the South, and in particular in Mississippi. And what's happening right now with what the Supreme Court has done, gutting the Voting Rights Act, the only thing that we have in this moment is the ability to get the vote turned out in major, major numbers to flip the House and potentially even flip in some states where there are legislators that are up for reelection. Flip those states, because right now with what the Supreme Court did, the only way we're going to ensure voting rights on a going forward basis is if the federal government moves to pass voting rights that preserve and protect voting rights for everybody, to pass legislation that would do that. And if in state legislators, under state legislative offices, we slow this tide, we shut down this tide, this turning of less and less voting rights for people in communities of color with all of this redistricting. The Supreme Court 2 days ago shut down the Virginia's people's vote. Now, shut it down supposedly on a technicality, because when Virginians voted to engage in redistricting to create more Democrat seats going back several months ago, the problem was that they did it after, according to the state Supreme Court and now the United States Supreme Court, they did it after the election process had already commenced, which is a violation of the Constitution. The Virginia Attorney General was trying to say, yes, but it's the will of the people, and the will of the people should be recognized. The Supreme Court said, no, it violated the state law and Constitution around changing the election process in the mid of an election. The primaries had already commenced. Point I'm making is that the best weapon we have right now is mass mobilization and getting out the vote for November to begin to slow the tide and possibly turn it with federal legislation and slowing the tide in state legislative houses. So this is the work to be done, people. It's on us.
0: There you go. Folks, to reach us here on Open Line, 212-545-1075, 212-545-1075. We have a couple of callers that are on hold and waiting for more callers to call in. Matter of fact, I see some calls coming in, but I want to mention real quick, and Jennifer, thank you for explaining both, you know, chiming in on the Long Island Railroad strike, but especially the voting situation. And I was just listening to Tamika Mallory earlier this morning on her podcast, so talking about that, you know, first we need to understand what's going on with what's happening, dealing with this whole thing with the Voting Rights Act and everything, and then taking it to another level, taking a moment in your time of understanding and then explaining and sticking to the facts, you know, because a lot of times we want to interject our opinions in here. We got to give people the facts, give them the facts so they understand what's going on, because a lot of people do not understand how or what is taking place in the South and how it affects all of us as voters, all of us as people of color, all of us as Black people. That's there. What I also want to go back real quick is dealing with some people ask in the situation with the Taylor Law. The Taylor Law is the New York law that says public employees cannot strike and can face penalties. So that basically means our subway / bus workers, the Taylor Law applies. Strikes are illegal and can bring heavy penalties. Long Island Railroad workers fall under the Railway Labor Act, which applies. Strikes are not automatically illegal after the full federal process is exhausted. Strikes are not automatically illegal after the full federal process is exhausted. So that's why the Long Island Railroad folks are not affected right now under the Taylor Law. It gets a little bit more detail, but right now, Jennifer and I, right now, we just hopefully that they could come to terms before tomorrow morning's commute. 212-545-1075, 212-545-1075. What I'm going to do, Sister Jennifer, we have a list. So what we're going to do, let's go to the phone lines. Thank you, Robin, for juggling everything. Let's go to line one, Rick, and bring Gene, who's calling us from Long Island this morning. Good morning, Gene. Welcome to Open Line. Your thoughts.
1: Good morning. One on Long Island Railroad strike. There are two different communities. One community is the community bus in NYC Transit is predominantly black. Long Island Railroad is predominantly white, and they make a lot of money compared to the average New Yorker. That should be considered. The big thing, though, the voting rights. The Democrats are who I blame for this situation in part, because we have never, ever understood what Malcolm said about the Democrats and the Republicans of both being one of the same, only one talking one way and the other talking another way. They allowed this idea of DEI. They allowed affirmative action to be kind of passed. So they allowed a lot to happen without pushback. And now they want to pretend that, oh, they feel they don't feel that they don't share many of the same beliefs that the Republicans share. Second, I think this isn't just a South problem. I think this is a North problem as well. And the sooner we can reach out to the various groups in our community, that especially those groups who don't necessarily support African-American initiatives who also look black, we need to reach out and help these groups understand exactly what's at stake and how we alone are not affected by these decisions. Finally, I think that one of the things we really have to do is start talking about a litmus test for Democrats coming, for, you know, people who want our vote. That all of the things that Trump has done, starting with his attempt to erase history, his going step by step to dismantle everything that we've done, his firing of 350,000 black women, all of these things need to be redressed, revisited, and we do need to hold Democrats to the fire, and we do need to talk about a litmus test for our vote moving forward.
0: Gene, I want to ask you a question. Stay with me for a minute, because I'm going to bring Jennifer in on this. You made a lot of good points there, and thank you for those points. Don't just stay with me real quick. You said you blamed the Democrats. Specifically, what do you blame the Democrats? Are you talking about this whole situation around the voters' rights situation?
1: Because they've had opportunities to revisit this, to make this a law. This was not just stumbled upon by a group of folks. This was died for, fought for, and bled for. And they understood that there was a large segment of this United States that still view themselves as full-blown Confederates. We do have a white nationalism issue. We do have a white evangelical Christian issue that hides under the Bible, while at the same time promoting divisiveness, kind of traveling in racism on the down low. We do have all of these segments that Trump fully understood and fully exploited through the Tea Party, through his assault on Obama. And this did not just happen overnight. All of this is a consequence of all of these things creeping up, with the Democrats only looking out for themselves. That's why.
0: Okay, right there. I'm going to hold you right there, and I'm going to thank you for your call. I just wanted you to be clear, because I'm going to bring Jennifer in. Thank you for your call, Gene. I just wanted you to clarify that point. Thank you for your call. Thank you for your points. Jennifer, I kind of disagree with him on blaming the Democrats on this. I go back to when President Obama, you know, was picking he did pick someone for the Supreme Court, and the Republicans, they blocked him. They blocked him there. And then when the Republicans got in office, they picked judges that were conservative. And I'll let you take it from there, Sister Jennifer. Jennifer, you there?
25: Oh, I'm sorry. My cheekbone hit the phone. I'm sorry. Okay. I'm laughing at myself because I'm like, whoa, the cheekbones are pretty intense this morning. A little silliness on my part. You know, I appreciate the points that you're both making. I think what is important to note is that there have been attempts. There was an attempt to pass voting rights legislation at the federal level. If we remember, that happened, you know, like during the Biden administration, and that was shut down because we did not have Democrat control of the Senate. And so it was blocked and the measure couldn't move. But the underlying issue is here, we got to remember that when they first gutted the voting rights, began to gut the Voting Rights Act going back to 2013, we've now been in this situation where we should have had voting rights legislation at the federal level for 13 years back and forth. And the challenge has always been that we have not had. This is where we have a problem. Remember Manchin, who was in the Senate?
0: Yes.
25: And then there was, right? And then the independent, and how they would sometimes break with us. We've never had Cinema a unified
0: Manchin.
25: Block.
0: Cinema
25: right.
0: Manchin.
25: We haven't had a unified block to move forward voting rights, to move forward gun control, to move forward protection against law enforcement where necessary. We haven't had the body to move forward a real minimum wage. And so I'm not going to make it a Democrat issue like they didn't do their part. But what I am going to say is we need more representation for the party that will move on voting, for the party that is more likely to move on minimum wage, on gun control, on law enforcement, you know, control. We need more of that party. And so it's incumbent upon us as a people to get out and vote those people in and then to compel them to do what they need to do. When we have slim margins in the Senate and you can knock off a Manchin or an independent, you're not going to get the federal protections that you need. So that's what's happened here.
0: There you go. Thank you, Sister Jennifer. And then now the new challenge, because the Republicans was feeling this. It wasn't an automatic coming forward in this upcoming midterm election that the Democrats was going to win the House and the Senate. But the momentum and the way this country was moving, it looks like that we were definitely going to win the House and possibly win the Senate. But now with this whole thing of gutting the Voting Rights Act and this redistricting situation, it is now begin to give us more challenges, really push our backs against the wall. Whew, I tell you, this is a lot to talk about, and we're here on Open Line to talk about it. What we're going to do, we're going to take a break. And when we come back, again, our special guest is you, our listening audience this morning. We want to hear from you. 212-545-1075, 212-545-1075. You're listening to The Open Line with Brother Fatin and Sister Jennifer Jones Austin Esquire. We'll be right back after these messages.
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9: You know there's people out here getting into accidents and not calling nobody? I had a friend that got into an accident. I asked him, was he hurt? He told me he in pain. He told me everybody in pain. My mom was in the car. My wife was in the car. I said, you ain't go to the hospital? I said, get up now, go to the hospital, and call Top Dog Law. Tell me how it happened, exactly what happened. Told me he was on the expressway.

0: 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Welcome back to Open Line right here on 107.5 WBLS, the soul and talk of New York, with your hosts, Brother Fatima Muhammad and Sister Jennifer Jones Austin Esquire. 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Family, don't forget, our conversation continues on Open Line Online, coming at 9, 10, 10 minutes after 9, streaming live on the WBLS Facebook page. We'll keep the discussion going from today's on-air show with the top news stories and more with the Open Line Online team of Bobby Childs, Jamie Harris, Sabrina Lamb, Larry Ham, and myself, Brother Fatina. And definitely, yes, we're going to get an update on our own New York Knicks. Matter of fact, when the Knicks, if they win the next round, because they're waiting for the winners of the Cavaliers and Pistons, we will have a possibly special evening show dealing with sports, but we'll keep you posted on that. Continuing on air will be Sunday Morning with Reverend Al Sharpton, coming up at the top of the hour at 9 a.m. to be followed by the legendary Imhotep Gary Bird with Express Yourself at 10 a.m. Now, fellas, I want to put out something to you all. Let me ask you something real quick. If you could step into a time machine, stand face to face with a younger version of yourself, look yourself right in the eyes, what would you tell yourself? That's the powerful question behind a major Father's Day movement call. Hashtag, what would you tell him? Hashtag, what would you tell him? A project built on wisdom, reflection, healing, and the lessons men must pass down to the next generation. And family, the culture is showing up strong. You're going to hear raw, powerful reflection from legendary voices like Mr. Lover Lover, Shaggy, the Prince of Sophisticated Soul, my good brother and good friend, Mr. Will Downing, Apple Music's Ebro Darden, radio pioneer Skip Dillard, Brooklyn District Attorney Eric Gonzalez, NFL legends Terry Holt and Dante Hall, and a whole host of others, including myself, Brother Fatim. These brothers are laying it on the line. We are laying this on the line. That's not just to tell their story or to tell our story, but to reach back, lift up, and inspire the men coming behind us. So keep it locked right here on 107.5 WBLS, and also at hashtag, what would you tell him? What would you tell him? All right. That's what's happening there. Jennifer, we are going to continue with the phone lines here. And let's see. Let's go to line two, Rick, and bring Nubia calling us from Harlem, New York this morning. Good morning, Nubia. Welcome to Open Line.
1: Good morning, Fatima. Good morning, Jennifer. How are you?
0: We are great. Good morning, Nubia. How are you, my sister?
1: I'm doing great, and I'm overjoyed to celebrate again the birthday of our minister, Brother Malcolm X, and I want to talk about a couple of facts that were not in the Spike Lee movie after he went to Hajj. After he went to Hajj, he went to Ethiopia, where he spoke at the OAU at the behest of His Majesty Emperor Haile Selassie, who was born a prince and then subsequently crowned king by the Ethiopian Orthodox Church on October 7, Elijah Muhammad's birthday, in 1928, and then subsequently crowned emperor on November 2, 1930, which is Clara Muhammad's birthday.
0: I also want to say, Muhammad is the wife of the late Honorable Elijah Muhammad.
1: That's exactly correct. So Haile Selassie was crowned king and emperor on their birthdays. That's number one. And number two, for all those who suspect the messenger, I want you to know that it was told to the NOI by Elijah Muhammad himself, hands off Malcolm. So don't even suspect. Thank you.
0: All right. You're welcome, Sister Nubia. Appreciate that. Let's go to line 3 and bring David, also calling us from the village of Harlem. Good morning, David. Welcome to Open Line. Your thoughts this morning.
2: Yes, good morning, and thank you for taking the call. Specifically, I want to make comments on the recent Supreme Court decision on the Voting Rights Act. Mm-hmm. I'm going to take a page or two out of Dr. Claude Anderson's book, Black Labor, White Wealth. And what I like to remark is that, you know, really and truly, before we got out of the 60s, the Voting Rights Act was dead. And that was as a result of President Nixon and his henchman, Daniel Patrick Moynihan. And what happened is that there was a gag order placed on all politicians that they were not to mention anything that had to do with black folk anymore. And as a result, that's what you saw. You saw since that time, since the 60s, emphasis on Hispanics. That's what, the matter of fact, that's what he said. So we're going to talk about other groups. Then also, that's what also shot down the affirmative action. We're going to talk about women. We're going to talk about anything else, and we're going to exclude any conversations of blacks. And that went with all politicians. It even went as far as with Obama. Obama, when he was president, and even, let's talk about even David Dinkins. Each time there was a major black elected official, their whole conversation became, well, I can't do it now. You got to elect me the second time.

0: one of the reasons why people, especially black folk, don't vote now is because whenever there is a black person or so-called black person, you get that same statement, you can't do it now, I'm not able to do this. And, you know, it's always this backpedaling.
1: And, okay, well, David, I'll let you say what you have to say, and I thank you for your call. I'll let you express what you have to say, and Jennifer and I will respond. Jennifer, I'll let you respond first.
2: You know, I will share with him that I appreciate what he's saying. I appreciate his frustration. I will tell you that when I began calling for a national true cost of economic security, national true cost of living, to replace or complement the federal poverty measure that has kept federal minimum wages, has justified a $7.25 hourly minimum wage still today. I went to some very prominent elected officials in the United States Congress. They were not New Yorkers, I just want to call that out, but some black elected officials. And one of them in particular, who I'm going to give him the benefit of the doubt right now, or who I'm going to protect in this particular moment, and maybe I shouldn't, literally told me this was not the time. We didn't need to focus on true cost of living, knowing that the impact is disproportionately felt by black Americans. Tripped me out. Didn't give me a reason as to why. It just wasn't the time. Well, when is the right time to be calling for a real measure of economic security, a real measure that fights against poverty? So there is some truth to this. We often get elected officials, black elected officials, they don't have the capital, they don't have their own resources, so they are tied to a lot of special interest groups that are funding their way, and they don't always do things that are in the best interest of our people. I don't disagree with that. We've got to push for people to represent us, and then we've also, frankly, got to fund their campaigns. We don't do enough of that.
1: Well, Jennifer, I'm glad that you got a chance to put that in there, because we ran up against that frustration. The only thing is, I can't paint that with a broad brush on all, you know, about a gag order, you know, especially black politicians not being able to speak out about black voting and black votes, because Congresswoman Maxine Waters has always been on the front line. And when those issues came up, that was there. When Tavis Smiley would just hold the Black Summit, you know, and have a black leadership there, that was a conversation that was being talked about. But yes, there is the frustration and a level of, yes, I agree that at times when it comes down to our issues, we could deal with everybody else's issue, but ours at times. So I understand what you said, Sister Jennifer, the frustration of not only what we've seen in the past, but also the brick wall that you ran into as well. So yes, we need to do a much better job. I just think it was a little bit extreme that it was a gag order on all politicians not dealing with the Voting Rights Act, because that's not quite true. But mm-hmm. I do understand what you said and what the gentleman David just said, in a sense of a lot of times we put other people's issues out front center, and then when it comes to our issues, we try to put it on the back burner at times. I have to go with there and kind of come in there with a compromise on that. So well said, Sister Jennifer. Let's go to line four and bring our good brother, as Reverend Shuffner called, the mayor of Queensbridge, Brother Rodney, calling us from Queens. Good morning, Rodney. Welcome to Open Line.
3: Assalamu alaikum, Brother Fatim.
1: Wa alaikum salam.
3: Good morning, Sister Jennifer.
2: Good morning. Good morning, sir.
3: Yeah, first, I want to say Brother Rod Daniels was at Man Rally yesterday. It was good to see him.
1: Yes, he was at the rally yesterday.
3: All the redistricting that's going on in the southern states, now we got to use every tool in our tool belt. There's talk about student-athletes transferring or decommitting from SEC schools, Alabama, Georgia, Tennessee, you know, all of a sudden, Florida. And I know a lot of these students are legacy students, but I want to get your thoughts on it. Because we got to do anything we can, because these presidents of these schools are mainly Republicans, and they're making millions off our children. So what's your thoughts? Have a blessed day.
1: All right. Thank you, Brother Rodney. Jennifer?

0: So I don't know enough about the issue that he's raising. What I can tell you is that there have been studies and reports that are showing that we do have, there are a lot of black students as DEI has been canceled, as affirmative action has been taken down. Across the country, you see that a lot of black students who have been going to some of the most highly ranked institutions in the country are no longer being admitted into those institutions. And it's not the case that there's now they're all running to HBCUs, but rather that you see a great increase in the number of black students who are actually going into public, state, and municipal colleges and universities. The reason being that they cannot afford the tuition at HBCUs, and HBCUs do not have the endowments to be able to pay scholarships for them to come. So they go to state and municipal colleges and universities where the tuition on average is less than HBCUs. That's what I know about the situation right now. I don't know if it's Republican, Democrat, or whatever. I just know that the takedown on DEI and affirmative action has had an impact on college enrollment and matriculation at certain schools. And you see a shift from the most highly ranked institutions into public, state colleges and universities and municipal, and it has a lot to do with funding at the in terms of the enrollment.
1: Yeah, I'll leave that there right now. That's something that we, Brother Rodney, thank you for raising. That's something that we'll look into and have a little bit more in-depth and further discussion coming up on that. Okay, Jennifer, do you see? If you see the calls, you can pick them up. If you don't see them,
0: right. Let's go to line six to Patricia. Morning.
2: Good morning, Brother Fatim and Sister Jennifer. I hope all is well, and thank you for taking my call. I am going to break with you and Brother Fatim this morning and support the very, very, very first caller who said that we need to have a litmus test for our Democratic candidates and the fact that the Democrats are responsible for the mess that we're in now. Let me just share with you. In the times of Israel, it was reported that there is a report, because the Democrats did an analysis of why they lost the 24 election to Trump, because they should not have. And the Times of Israel reported that this report that the Democrats have hidden and will not release said that Gaza, the issue of Gaza, was what cost Kamala Harris the vote. And as we know, 70% of Americans object to the position that we have on with Israel and Gaza. But Kamala Harris, in her own book, cited the position, Biden's position on Gaza, as the reason why she lost the election. We've got to figure out what happened. We can't even get to the Supreme Court. We've got to talk about what happened. The other issue is that the Democrats, if you remember, they stuck with Biden in spite of the fact that everybody was saying that he was experiencing, you know, some evidence of cognitive decline. Now everybody is saying, well, yes, we knew, we saw, we should have, we didn't. When Democrats are in office, unfortunately, the party rules the agenda, and everybody has to fall in line, lock, stock, and barrel, even when it does not benefit black folks. So what I would like to see in New York is that there is the beginning of discussions about what New York can do with the redistricting. We would have to have a constitutional amendment, but we've got to start that conversation, because right now, even in the South, the only people who are voting are people who are 65 and over. Where are the young kids? Because that was a piece of the electorate that Trump was able to peel off also. We've got to get our youngsters between 18 and 35 in the fold. Otherwise, we're not going to get back. We've got to talk about redistricting in the blue states And we've got to talk about organizing, mobilizing, and energizing our young electorate that we lost to Trump. Have a blessed day, beloved.
1: You too, Sister Patricia. I agree with everything you said. You're really breaking with us because I agree with everything that you said. We have to talk about, and that's why I try to tell folks that's going on, we need to register voters. Vote, vote, vote, vote, vote. Whoa, slow it down, slow it down, slow it down. Yes, yes, we understand the power and importance of voting. And what we need to do is go out there. But we have to have the tough conversation of what has happened and why folks have turned off of voting. And we got to listen to them. You cannot silence their voice, even though we know what is at stake. We have to bring them into the fold, because if you don't bring them into the fold, they're not with us anyway. So you're right, Sister Patricia. Sister Jennifer, let's continue. We have a few more people holding.
0: You know, I just want to add that I appreciate the points that you make. Don't disagree, but I will say that we also have a conflict from within. You know, like, and I'm just using right now the example of Mayor Zohran Mamdani, where you see that the minute that somebody gets in office and they're advancing a new vision, we start attacking the individual, and we even attack the vision, and we don't necessarily center in, well, what is the person, are they trying to achieve something for everybody? And we don't look at, well, how do they get in office? Mamdani didn't just get, you know, white young people's votes. He got the votes of young black people too, but we dismiss that. I'm just using that as an example. We want what we want the way that we've always wanted it. And we don't necessarily lean in and hear what young people are saying they want and what they desire and who they're looking at. That's my point on that. Let's go to line 8 to Salem from the Bronx.
3: Greetings, family. Assalamu alaikum.
1: Wa alaikum salam.
3: This is Brother Salim from the Bronx. I am so honored to listen to you guys every week, every month, every year. You guys been doing this for a long time. Your feet is on the gas. And the bottom line is that Teddy Pendergrass said, wake up, everybody, right? And I'm just summarizing everything you guys been talking about, politics, what we need in the community. But the community starts and ends with the black family, right? And I'm not trying to be racist. I'm just saying, all eyes on us. So being that I'm a Muslim, and I heard my imam say the other day, Islam is a balanced life. So can I apply that to everything that was said? First of all, the politics is imbalanced. So once we have politics imbalanced, then the community is going to be imbalanced. The nation is going to be imbalanced. And we're going to keep talking about it. And we're going to be in the background, because anytime they put us on a defense, we don't have an offense. And that's where we lose out, because we don't have a true essence. Our true essence is family life. Our true essence is community life. Without family, you can have a community, which is where Fatim and Jennifer, I admire you guys, because you're bringing us the community life every week, precisely, concisely. That's Islam at its best. Because anyone who stands up, when a Muslim stands up and pray, that's the Qiyam position. That means you're standing up for your rights. You standing up for what you believe, and God is the helm of everything that we do, no matter what it is. So if we are a family life, it has to be backed by God. If we are a community life, it has to be backed by God. And the United States of America does not believe in God. Thank you for letting me share.
1: All right, Brother Salim. Assalamu alaikum. All right, we have two more. I think we have two more callers, Sister Jennifer. So, let's go to line 5 and bring John. Yeah, let's go to line 5 and bring John calling us from Florida this morning.
4: Good morning, Open Line. Excellent show today, and I agree with that sister down the line, a couple of calls down. I agree with her 110%. A lot of people don't understand, yes, and she hit it right on the nose. When Biden-Harris came into office, when they came into office, they, to get her out of the way, they had Harris run to all of these colleges and universities across the country to get the feel of what the students felt. But the students were booing her. No matter what college or university she went to, they were booing her because they was putting her to the fire about this Palestinians and the Jewish situation, the bombing, the killing of the innocent people over there. So she could not even get a word out every time she went and spoke. So the sister down the road was right. And let's just end with this. Shut it down, shut it down, shut it down. America understands nothing but money. So I say to you, and I hope the team, Open Line, will take on this topic. Get these professional athletes, get these college students, get these high school students that play sports. Shut them down. Tell them either you lockstep with us as black people or we will not forget you. The same thing with the entertainers, too. Just imagine the power that these professional athletes have. They have a lot of power and they don't understand it. Yes, they're going to be understand if we shut them down. And, well, the top players have enough of money to stand down for 2, 3, 4 years. But the owners, they will be hit and hit hard if they're not making that TV money. So I say shut it down, and I hope you take that topic on one day. Thank you for your time.
1: Appreciate that, John. Jennifer, let's see if we can squeeze one more call in. I think line 7 is Michael from the Bronx. Good morning, Michael. Welcome to Open Line.
5: Greetings to you both. Let's just talk with this redistricting thing, which connects to the Voting Rights Act. It was so outrageous that the Supreme Court said, okay, Republicans, you know, okay, you can all redistrict and all that. But then when the Democrats do it, and they did it after consulting with the people, which Republicans didn't do, now you got the Supreme Court overturning that, saying, nope, you cannot do it. So I see another double standard here that is, their message is, good for me and GOP, but not for thee. And then adding to that, I think moving forward, we should be calling out these jurors, you know, these judges and the Supreme Court, and literally say they are on record doing special favors for Donald Trump. When you look at the history of their rulings, how outrageous, unlawful, unconstitutional, and pretty much legislating from the bench, you know, and it's always benefiting Trump. And then when you bring up the issue of race and they don't want to talk about it, say, why do you have to bring up race all the time? The first question we should be asking is, why are you implementing motions and laws, or so-called laws?
1: Well, I got to hold you there, Michael, because I hear the music. I hear the music, Michael. Thank you for your call. And Sister Jennifer, we don't have enough time, but when Michael raised the situation with he's really talking about Virginia. I believe it was Virginia. They put it on the ballot and voted, but there was a technicality. And just speaking with some folks, I think the Democrats ran into a little snag right there. But that's something that we have to talk about. Hopefully we'll get to it next week or talk about it online. Final thoughts, Jennifer, real quick.
0: It's all on us. We got work to do. We can talk about what the Democrat leaders are doing or not doing, but unless we do the work of voting and then holding them accountable, it's just going to be more of the same. It's on us. It's on us.
1: There you go. And as we close out today's Open Line, I want to thank everyone who tuned in, called in, listened, and shared your voice. Whether we talked about transportation, voting rights, our communities, or the future of this nation, one thing is clear. We cannot afford to sleepwalk through history. Our voices matter, our vote matters, our present matters, and our unity matters. So as you move through this Sunday, don't just be informed, be involved. Don't just talk about the issues, help shape the solution. Ask yourself, what am I willing to do? Family, keep your head lifted, your spirit strong, your mind focused, and your heart open. Love on somebody, check on somebody, and encourage somebody today. On behalf of my co-host, the sophisticated lady, Jennifer Jones Austin Esquire, and our Open Line production team, Knowledge Born, Robin Williams, Juliana Merville, and Rick Wright, I'm your host, Brother Fatin, thanking you for spending your Sunday morning with us. Until next time, stay prayerful, Stay powerful, stay engaged, and stay ready, because the work continues and so must we. Peace and blessings, family.
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12: You know there's people out here getting into accidents and not calling nobody. 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I asked him, was he hurt? He told me he in pain. He told me everybody in pain. My mom was in the car. My wife was in the car. I said, you ain't go to the hospital?

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0: Good morning, good morning, good morning. Welcome to Sunday Morning with Reverend Al Sharpton. 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And we welcome you to this live, unique broadcast. Why is it unique, Reverend Al? Well, because we're on FMs nationwide, coast to coast, every region and every section of the country, to give you a chance for this 1 hour to talk to me about what's on your mind, what's in your heart, what's going on in your part of the country and your views on the country at whole. All you have to do is call me at 1-877-544-6290. 1-877-544-6290. And as I say every Sunday morning, you don't have to agree with me, and I don't have to agree with you, but we can disagree without being disagreeable and try to come to common ground. Why? Because in my judgment, we're in serious, serious times and serious, serious challenges. And if any one of us had all the answers, we might not have been where we are. So all of us are seeking and reaching. I know what I know, and you know what you know. We've known what has happened and has worked. We're challenged to see if it works today. So let's get into it. First and foremost, let's look at what's popping in the news. Everybody in media is talking about how President Donald Trump returned to Washington after leaving Beijing, China. The summit with few clear wins. Now, they had touted going in that he was after getting the Strait of Hormuz open. He was trying to get President Xi of China to say that they would not sell weapons to Iran, and they would actively try to defeat Iran or get them to back down, and that there was going to be some kind of situations worked out that they could deal with some of the needed economic relief for America. Interesting, he didn't bring a lot of his diplomatic corps. Okay, he brought Marco Rubio. But what he did bring was some leading tech billionaires, Elon Musk, Tim Cook, and others. So if there was any progress made, it might have been that those tech billionaires cut deals, because there's a lot of technical issues and technology profits to be made if they can get Chinese to agree to certain things, back off other things. But they did not come out with any clear victory on the war in Iran and on the other issues they announced. No, it was no breakthrough, even though he said he had a fantastic trade deal. What about Hormuz, where you've got 20% of the oil, world's oil, still being blocked? What about where we are with tariffs? What about Ukraine? What about all of these other issues? No answer. No clear victory. Unless, of course, that wasn't the point in the first place. Maybe the point in the first place was do business. Maybe that's why he brought the businessmen. Also, we're looking at how the United States Supreme Court denies Virginia Democrats' request to override the state court on redistricting plans. Now, this is a biggie because let me go back. President Trump told Texas, I want you to give me 5 more congressional districts. They redrew the legislative map. What does that mean, Reverend Al? It means they withdrew the boundaries of where you can vote in a particular district. So if you're in the house you've been living in 5 years, 20 years, 30 years, they're just going to move you out of the district. Why are they going to do that? Because you may be in a district that is majority black, and that will lead to more black, or at least reelecting more blacks. You may be in a district that's more the opposing party. So, interesting to me that Texas did it, state legislature, no resistance could stop it. The results are right now in Texas, in Houston. Veteran Congressman Al Green is facing a young popular insurgent. They were going to be in two separate districts, but they've combined that district, so we lost one seat there that usually went to a black. So Gavin Newsom, governor of California, said, okay, we can play that game. But he went to a referendum and had the people of California vote on a new map. They voted, that's the new map. End of story. Virginia said, I'm going to do the same thing. They went to the people. Millions of dollars were spent on both sides of this. Millions. The people voted, we want the map that was chosen by the state legislature, which increased black representation. Won the vote. Republicans who spent millions trying to stop the vote go to the Supreme Court. Now the Supreme Court overruled, said, no, you can't use the map that the people voted for. This is why this redistricting fight is so vital and so important. Because they have, in a raw, unashamedly said, we are going to take out black districts, therefore lose black representation, and therefore keep control of the House and the Senate so we can continue to do Trump's bidding for the next 2.5 years he has left. If the Democrats win and black representation stays near where it is, then we may end up with the Congress where the Democrats are in majority. Hakeem Jeffries becomes Speaker. Democrats has a good hold in the Senate, and Trump can be blocked on many things. That's what this is about. So many are organizing. You're seeing that the Republicans are trying this. And it's not just Republicans, it's the MAGA crowd. It's Trump. They're doing it in Louisiana, where early voting started yesterday. They're trying it in Georgia, Mississippi, Alabama. There was a march yesterday in Alabama. They're rallying there. I'll have Congresswoman Terry Sewell on my TV show this evening, who's one of the two blacks in Congress in Alabama. I had Congressman Figueroa, the other black in Congress in Alabama. This is really down on the ground, and we need to understand what is going on, because if they take away these districts and reduce the number of blacks, that is going to affect you whether you live in that place or state or not. Why you say that, Reverend Al? Because your life is governed by the laws they make or break. Your health care. Reason we have lost the Affordable Care Act is we don't have the majority of the Congress, because some of y'all were too busy playing whatever y'all were playing and not voting, and we lost the House. Your health care. The money to public education, money to public health, the clothes on your back, which is approved by the federal government's apparel department. All of what you do is determined by legislation and legislators. So if you run around eating FDA approved food, wearing federal government approved apparel. You can't even, they can't sell things in stores unless the federal government approves. That's fine. So you stand up there with federally approved clothes on, eating federal food, approved food. Because the Food and Drug Administration has to approve it. Watching federally regulated TV or videos and telling people, man, I don't see what voting got to do with me. If you be quiet, everybody would know how ignorant you are. And I didn't say ignorant, I said ignorant. Because that's ignorant. You're standing up there in whatever house you got a mortgage payment or apartment you got a rent. That is determined by legislators. So you can't stand up there and act like you ain't got nothing to do with it. It's got everything to do with you, whether you want to have something to do with it or not. And that's why some of us are fighting back. So let's talk about all of this. 1-877-544-6290. I want to congratulate all of them that went out yesterday in Alabama and Louisiana. Proud of the Senior Vice President of National Action Network, Ebony Riley, who spoke for the organization in Alabama at the Montgomery March. And I want to thank all of those that went out in Louisiana. This is a fight on all of the fronts, and we must be serious about it. We're gearing up also on August 28th is the anniversary of the March on Washington 63. We usually wait every couple of years, but we got to go to Washington. We have to go Friday the 28th, take a day early to go. I know you're off Saturday, but why are you going Friday, Reverend? I'll do it Saturday. I want to do it while the Supreme Court and their clerks and the Congress is in session. Show our outrage. We need to bring thousands to Washington. I'm going to give you details up on nationalactionnetwork.net starting tomorrow. I want you to start signing up, get buses ready. I'm working on getting unions and others to sponsor buses. August 28th is showdown time. Why are we going to march on Washington? Because that's how we got the Voting Rights Bill in the first place. It was marching in Selma, marching in Washington. Well, I don't believe in marching. Then tell me how we going to get this voting stuff straight. And if we don't, tell me how them britches you got on, which is government approved, makes sense to you. All right, let me say by way of announcements, Politics Nation with Al Sharpton live at 5 p.m. Saturdays and Sundays. And as I said, this evening I will have on Congresswoman Terry Sewell. I'll have on Congresswoman Nakima Williams, one from Georgia, the other from Alabama, both in states that they're playing with these redistricting. There's nothing more important than this. I'm going to also have on some analysts, and I'm going to have on Governor Beshear, the governor of Kentucky. He'll be on. They say he's going to run for president. He was at our convention, but he's also the head of the National Governments Association. I'm going to ask him about all these issues. So don't miss Politics Nation with Al Sharpton live at 5 p.m. Eastern Time in your house or wherever you watch TV. All right, you that in the New York and New Jersey, Connecticut communities, come to the Saturday Action Rally. We had a great rally yesterday. Dr. Ron Daniels was there. We had many of our supporters and friends. Make sure you come every Saturday. I'm there 9 a.m. to 11 a.m. We've been temporarily at the historic Mother AME Zion Church, 137th between Lenox and 7th, Reverend Dr. Malcolm Byrd is the pastor. And in about 2 weeks, we'll be ready to go to our permanent headquarters. We bought the Faison Firehouse, 124th Street and Morningside. We're about ready to move in. We're just doing the last touch-ups, and about two Saturdays we'll be going there. But stay with us at Mother AME Zion. All right, let me go to the phone. Let's start in Indianapolis, Indiana, WTLC 106.7 with M-Hotep. 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
1: Good morning, Reverend Allen. Thank you for taking my call, and thank you for everything you do. A couple of salient points that I'm sure you're concerned with. The Justice Department filing a lawsuit against Yale last week, accusing them of discrimination against white and Asian applicants the same. Well, story again, where they broke down the numbers for Yale Medical School. They got 44 African-American people in Yale Medical School. Since the Supreme Court decision on affirmative action a few years ago, that's a drop of 22%. So you have 44 people. That totals 6% of the total amount in medical school. And yet, when you look at the scores, the MCATs, they're all relatively close. They're just about there, a few points here, a few points there from all. But the number of white people accepted to medical school has went up in triple. So this is crazy. And then you get the report out of California on DEI and who benefited from the governor's office, from Newsom's office. People, this is not for me. This is from Governor Newsom's office, that white women have astronomically benefited from DEI 4 and 5 to 1 in managerial positions and other kind of positions throughout the state over Asians, blacks, and Latinos. So we got an existential problem there. But I want to ask you, Reverend Al, I just heard a woman, a black woman here locally talk about that we shouldn't criticize people's religion. Now, what we do in our community, and I know what you do, we focus on Christian nationalism and the effects of white Christian nationalism and the war mindset they have with using colonial Christianity to apply their dogma. What would you think about that? Because I think that we're supposed to be hammering home Mike Johnson and all people like that who have this authoritarian view of legislating and governing using religion. What's your thoughts about that?
0: Well, I think that it's interesting you say that, because today they're having a national prayer rally in Washington, and they expect thousands of people. Reverend Franklin Graham, for you that are older, Billy Graham's son, who's kept that organization going. Many pro-Trump people are having this rally. And I understand a couple of Trump's cabinet members will be there. So when we question this, and I'm going to deal with that on Politics Nation tonight. When we question this, we are not criticizing people's religion. We're questioning, as one that professes to be in the same religion, whether we agree with what we consider their misuse of the religion. So, for example, I do not believe when Paula White and them say that God sent Donald Trump to do what he's doing. Now, she's a Christian. I'm a Christian. When I criticize her and say I think that is blasphemous, I'm not criticizing Christianity. I'm criticizing my feeling that she is misinterpreted and misused that. We have the right to do that. In the Bible, people does that. Where they've called out people that they felt was not obeying the laws of the prophet or the laws that was to be done. So, no, I don't think you're criticizing people's religion, particularly if you're of the same religion, if you are critiquing or raising your point on their difference of interpretation, and in some cases where we feel it's a misuse of our interpretation of it. Let's stay in Indiana. Let's go to Larry in Indianapolis, Indiana. Larry.
2: Hey, you know, I think the only salvation for this country is Jasmine Crackett for president and Justin Pearson for black president, for vice president. I've seen him in action. He's really good. The way he stood up to that sheriff deputy when they was trying to pit them out of there, the way he speaks like Martin Luther King, I think that's the only salvation. We need young blood, Reverend Al. Jasmine Crackett, she's been all over the internet. She's looking good. She's a multimillionaire, so she's not desperate. So
0: I don't know if she's a multimillionaire. I think she has done well. I love and support Jasmine Crackett, And I love and support Brother Pearson, and I think they can do very well. I also think there are a lot of other young people out here. A lot of them I'm working with in National Action Network every day. I agree with you. We need to push young blood, especially those that have come out of, like Jasmine did, out of movements and understand what they're doing. See, I don't go with this, just choose somebody because they're young. I've used people because they're young and nurtured. Every great leader we had were nurtured by great leaders before them. And she falls in that category, no question about it. And I think many others do. Let's go to Divine in Brooklyn, New York, WBLS 107.5. Divine.
3: Hey, peace, Reverend. Good morning to you this morning.
0: Good morning.
3: I want to just, I want to give great understanding to the great Queen Irene Allen.
0: You got to pick up your phone. You're coming out blurry because you're on a speakerphone.
3: I want to give a great blessing to the Queen Irene Allen. And to the young lady that put me on the line just now, I appreciate you. I want to speak about the fatherhood. It's coming down where the fatherhood is losing the chemistry of being a father. I'm a 41-year-old male from Brooklyn, Williamsburg. And my mother, she did it all by herself with three kids, two queens and one king. And she struggled. It's coming down the crime. It's coming down the adversity. It's starting at home. As the kids are becoming more older than the age, they're being more stressed to the street. The fathers have no control no more. And I'm going to use me just for example. I don't want to take too much time. I had to go to court to be a father to my son. I had to show the woman I love my son. There's not a lot of human beings that adores to being a parent. And that's why we lost control of being civilized. Once us as a people could learn to work together as two, the game will be so much complete, Reverend. And once again, man, if it wasn't for you and good brothers and good sisters like yourself to give the wisdom to those that don't know, we would never have an understanding. And once again, shout out to the great Queen Irene Allen and shout out to the Supreme.
0: All right, thank you for your call. Let me say this. I think fatherhood is something very, very, very important. I grew up with my father left when I was 10. It was under very traumatic circumstances. And I think all of us need to deal with the healing in our families. Whatever your relationship is with your father, you should try to work that out. And fathers, whatever relationship is with your wife or the ones that you had children with, that has nothing to do with you being a father to your children. And I think that if we all, we're not going to have perfect families, but there's no excuse for not perfectly performing your part. So even if the marriage don't work out or the partnership or whatever you want to call it, the children need the nurturing and equal nurturing of both of you. I think Divine is right about that. If we did that, our community would be more stable because our relationship is stable. Admit to yourself, you messed up or they messed up. Doesn't matter. You don't have to make a mess out of somebody messing up, even if it's you. Let's take a break. We'll be right back. Sunday morning with Al Sharpton, 1-877-544-6290. Be right back.
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0: starting with the man in the mirror, asking him or her to change their ways. That's what we pause every Sunday morning for, this unique 1 hour national conversation, to say we here, we are committed to speak truth to power. We are obligated to hold those with any kind of influence accountable. But the one we know that we can shape and mold and make better is the one that we see in the mirror every day. If we look at that person and work on that person, that will add to the whole. Sunday morning with Reverend Al Sharpton, 1-877-544-6290. And again, I remind you, at 5 p.m. Eastern Time, watch Politics Nation with Al Sharpton, live on MS Now. Among my guests, I'm going to have the Congresswoman from Alabama, Terry Sewell, who is one of the two seats that are in danger in this redistricting fight from the Supreme Court of Donald Trump. That's you, what you buy as well, Carla. I also have on Congresswoman Nikema Williams of Georgia, another battle there they're trying to come down on in Georgia. And we'll have on Governor Beshear of Kentucky, who's head of National Governors Association, governor of Kentucky. And he says he's going to run president the year after next. He came to Nash Action Network Convention. He act like it. And we're getting ready for the big march. I'm starting 3 months out to tell you, August 28th, mark it down. Be with us in Washington. Buses are going to leave from everywhere. We need to make a national statement. They're there now. You know, for all of them talk about, I don't know why they're going to Washington. The same reason the white evangelicals are going today. You show strength in the nation's capital. If it didn't matter, then Billy Graham's son and all of them, Rubio and them, would not be doing a big march today. It matters to go there. You take yourself out of the discussion when you let others come right down and you don't. So join us August 28th. You can go to NashActionNetwork.net. We're going to have the site up tomorrow on how you sign up so we can start getting buses ready early. We got to make a statement. And the 28th is the anniversary of the March on Washington. It also is right in the leading into Labor Day, where it gets really, really down the home stretch on the election. All right, let's go to Joe in New Jersey, WBLS 107.5. Joe?
1: Yes, good morning, Mr. Sharpton. God bless you.
0: Bless you.
1: I was listening to your call about fatherhood, and I just think I need to express my opinion because I went through that drama. Most black young men that got that's a father is willing to take care of his child. But for some reason, we live in a society where black women think they can push him out the household, or out the family, of him being a father to his kid. And I do believe that if we had the narrative to where she can understand, to go back in her mind and don't look at black society, look at black women from day one. They took care of the kids. They raised them kids, and they let the father, the man that brought them into the world, be a daddy to them. If he take oversight and make sure his safety, then do that. But don't push him out of his life. God bless you, Rev.
0: All right, thank you for your call. And this is a discussion that we need to have because it's impacting everywhere. And it doesn't have a one-sided part of it. Yes, there are some that push the father out of the house. And yes, there are some fathers that desert. You know, like I said, when I was born in Brooklyn, my parents owned the house we first lived in. It was a four-family house. Moved to Hollis, Queens, big house. And then daddy just left, had an affair, gone, had another child. And never reached back. I never didn't know where my father was. So I was in my 20s. So you got those that get pushed out. You get those that just abandon. And I think these are discussions we need to have, with the answer being, the end goal being, how we repair the damage, not just take accusations one against the other. We all gonna mess up. As I got older, I forgave my father because I made mistakes. I might not have made his mistakes. And you made some too. So let's try to repair and keep our relationships together. God gave you a child for a reason. He gave you a daddy and a mama for a reason. It's your bloodline. Can't change that. So let's try to make it reconcile some kind of way.

0: fun and jokes off of the demise of our people. Our ancestors' struggles, what they went through, is not a punchline for somebody's entertainment. And do not allow others to do that to our ancestors. That's our greatness. So I just want everybody to look at that and see the disrespect in that, and do not allow that to go unchecked. I need everybody to get out on their social media, and we need to condemn this man and that statement and make sure no one else repeats that. Thank you, Reverend.
1: All right, Brother Manuel. I think for you that don't know, there was a roast to Kevin Hart, and one of the comedians compared something to George Floyd in a very joking, disparaging way. One of George Floyd's brothers, who I'm close with, came out and really made an attack and said that he resented it. And you can watch it for yourself. Some things are not funny. And let me tell you something. Let's be straight up. You know better than to say that about other people's martyrs and victims. So don't tell me it's free speech, because you're not free to do that against your managers, folks, and your accountants, folks. So why would you do it to your folks, unless you have such low self-esteem that you think the only way you can get a laugh is by playing on your own, but you know better than to play it on others, because they would end your career. Let's go to Tim in Wilson, North Carolina, Foxy 104.3. Tim.
2: Yes. Good morning, Reverend Al.
1: Good morning.
2: Rev, I heard the March on Washington. I would say March for our democracy in Washington. But, Reverend Al, I'm looking forward to that. And I hope if any rich blacks are listening to the show this morning, because you had said something about buses. Lord, I wish I was rich. I might play a lottery ticket, man. I would send everything in just for that reason, to make this march really big, because we really need this, Reverend.
1: Oh, yeah.
2: But I'm glad that you're sticking with that. And the reason I called in, though, is this redistricting stuff, Reverend Al. And I want to holler out to the Democrats and let them know Trump started this. And you brought that up in the show, too. You said Trump started this with Texas. And we are letting that slip away. But every time they start talking about this, because I see now that they are beginning to fight against each other, being the states and this and that, saying this state is doing it, whatever like that. But we need to put it on Trump. Every time we need to tie Trump to this. Trump started this. See, Trump is so good, Reverend Al, he would throw a piece of red meat out there.
1: Yeah.
2: And have everybody fighting. And he'd be sitting back laughing. But we need to continuously push his name in it every time you bring up this redistricting, to let them know who started this. It came from Trump. And we are out here. We got the effects of it is hitting us. But Trump started this. Trump started this, and we need to keep that out there.
1: Yeah.
2: The last thing I want to say, Reverend Al, is Trump's, I don't know if you noticed, Trump's visit to China. She asked him, he said, would you defend Taiwan? And Trump said, he's not going to answer that question. No, Reverend Al, I'm a military man. And I was in the military, I'm retired military. Now, that's very, very dangerous, Ralph. I don't think the news media and all that, those people really realize how dangerous that is when he don't see Biden let Xi know right away that we would defend him. Now, if you sit up there and say, well, I don't know, I'm not, that's only, I know that, then what is Xi going to do? And then we're tied up over there in Iran, too. Reverend Al, I hope it's not, but I could see something really bad happening behind that. And that's something I think.
1: Yeah, I'm very concerned about that. Thank you for your call, Tim, as always. And I'm very, very, very concerned about that. Let me go to a guy in Indianapolis, Indiana, WTLC 106.7.
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1: Morning.
3: You know, I think we have to be really careful, because the midterm election is the prize this year. And our opponents are going to use everything they can to divide and conquer in terms of the electorate. And you mentioned the fact that the Christian

0: Justin Wright is having a big to do in D.C. Where, you know, you had yesterday on Politics Nation, you had Keisha Lance Bottoms running for governor of Georgia. The primary is this coming Tuesday, I believe. And I think that there's on YouTube, I don't know if you saw it, but they've got a testimony by a white farmer from Georgia who was crushed by a tractor. And he says that he had an out-of-body experience, and Jesus Christ told him about how blacks are being treated around the world. I think the Christian right, so-called Christian right, needs to check out that message. But I think the main thing we need to think about in this midterm election is checks and balances. We need to make sure that we have proper checks and balances. We need representatives who are going to not put party over the country, and that's what we have in the Trump era. So I think checks and balances in terms of proper representation in Congress, and also checks and balances in terms of who's sending the checks and who's getting the checks, affects our balance, our bank balances.
1: I think that's a very good way of saying that. I think that's very good. Thank you for your call. No question about it. I like the way you said that. Let's go to let's go back to WBLS 107.5. Let's go to Roy. Roy, you're on Sunday Morning with Al Sharpton.
2: Good morning, Rev.
1: Morning.
2: I want you to know fully that the black and brown people appreciate everything that you do. We really do. So in case ain't nobody told you today, I'm telling you.
1: I appreciate that. I know some blacks and browns don't, but I appreciate the effort. Go ahead.
2: maybe Wayne, yeah. With regards to this redistricting thing, with some of these states, and I know that the Supreme Court just knocked down Virginia's thing, isn't it possible that the following states can turn around and go ahead and overchange things like Maryland, New Jersey, New York, Connecticut, Illinois can turn around and change up some of that redistricting stuff?
1: Yeah, they can. And they should.
2: Yeah.
1: Yeah, you're right.
2: And I got one more question. If we are able to go ahead in 2026, or in 2028, go ahead and have a Democratic majority, what do we need to do in order to go ahead and enlarge the Supreme Court? Because this 6-3 thing is never going to fly. You got to add at least 4 more people on there. You need the approval from the House of the Congress, as well as the Senate, in order to go ahead and make that happen.
1: Yeah, thank you for your call. I think, Roy, thank you. I think that the research we've done is you need the houses, Senate and the House. And some are saying you need it ratified in the states. I have not researched that, so I don't want to speak about that without knowing. But I know you need the House and the Senate. I think we've got to have them. And I have to also see if you need a certain majority in the Senate. So what I'm going to do is I'll have a lawyer come on Politics Nation on this show and tell us that. Because I totally, unequivocally agree with you that we must expand the Supreme Court so we never find ourselves in this situation by any party. I think that's very important. Let's go to Aiden, North Carolina, Foxy 104.3. We haven't gone to North Carolina this morning. Tommy, you're on Sunday Morning with Al Sharpton.
3: Good morning, Reverend Al. Thanks for taking my call again. And as always, a pleasure to hear your voice. And thank you for everything that you do for us. Calling to let everyone know that May is Military Appreciation Month.
1: Okay.
3: And, yes, and with the Memorial Day coming up next week, I think it is. I personally want to give a shout out to some of my homeboys that were killed in Vietnam, Reginald Abernathy, Paul Dodden Jr., and Eve Elijah Waters. I basically went to high school with these guys, and I also want to give a shout-out to their families, because I know during this time of year, they bring back memories and some heartfelt pain and discomforts. And I also want to give a shout-out to the business. The name of it is Mission Barbecue. It's not an advertisement, but it's a veteran-oriented restaurant. And this past week, they gave out free sandwiches to all the veterans of their choice.
1: Where are they located? Where are they
3: at? They're located in Greenville, North Carolina.
1: Greenville.
3: And the food is, yes, sir. And the food is delicious. And for them to give away food like that, to me, it's just love and dedication to our military veterans and to their families also. And to me, you know, can easily tell a person you love them, but love is shown. And I just want to say that Mission Barbecue in Greenville, North Carolina, show their love for
1: the veterans. In Greenville, North Carolina.
3: Yes, sir. North Carolina.
1: All right. Thank you for that. And I think we all should appreciate the veterans. Like I always say, I may not have agreed with the war that was fought, but I thank the service members that fought because they protected this country. You cannot blame the president or the Congress's bad decisions on those that went and stood up for the country. So I distinguish the two, and I think you are right to do the same. Let me get in one more if I have to go. Let's go to Angela in Teaneck, New Jersey, WBLS 107.5.
4: And good morning, Reverend Allen. Yes, most of us do honor you every single day. Thank you. And don't stop. As long as you can stand it, we need you. I just want to know your opinion. Your administration here is suing the country and is offering to settle the case for $2 billion.
1: Yeah, I mean,
4: suing his own country. What are your thoughts?
1: I mean, it is the most glaring example of self-dealing I ever saw. For the president of the United States to say, I'm suing the country for mishandling me and my legal thing, and I want the Department of Justice that I appointed the head of, that now is being headed temporarily by his former attorney, to settle with me on me suing them. I appointed you. You're going to settle with me. And the country going to pay me for what the country did to me. I mean, if that is not self-dealing blatantly, why don't people just understand he is giving the middle finger to everybody, all taxpayers, everybody. I'm just going to take y'all's money. And I'm going to sue, and I'm going to have my lawyer decide the settlement. Oh, yeah, I'm sorry. He's not my lawyer no more. He's the temporary acting attorney general. I've never seen how that is going on below radar, like everybody's not screaming about it, is beyond me. Jesse James wouldn't do this. All right, I hear the music. I have to go. Let me apologize for you. I didn't get to. I will get to you next week. Let me thank all of you that called in and listened in. You that called in and couldn't get through but hung in there anyhow. Remember, the well-informed, conscientious, proactive person you're looking for, don't surf for them on the television with your remote. Don't search for them on the radio. Look that person in the mirror. Look at that person in the mirror. That's you. Make that person more conscientious. Make that person, the one in the mirror, more well-informed. Make that person more proactive. Get up and do something. If you make that person a better person, better people, a better person, lead to better families lead to better neighborhoods make better communities. Better communities make a better nation. And I promise you, a better nation adds to making a better world. Now, I confess every Sunday morning that I need you. Need you, to be the best you, because it challenges me to be at my best. Because I know I need to be at my best, because we live in America. As James Brown sang, I live in America. And there's a whole lot wrong around here. Whole lot wrong. And I need to be at my very best just to be a part of trying to help make it right. Sunday morning with Al Sharpton. I'll be back next Sunday morning, same time, same stations. Until then, God bless you and yours.

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11: Wake up. Wake up. Wake up, everybody. M-Hotep Gary Bird, the radio griot, telling our story, lifting every voice and greeting you throughout the tri-state, New York, New Jersey, Connecticut, right through the five boroughs in Manhattan, Brooklyn, the Bronx, Queens, Long Island, Staten Island, New Jersey, Connecticut, and across the USA at WBLS.com. Welcome to our broadcast on this Sunday morning. Always time for us to announce that we got to wake up everybody, and certainly perhaps more now than ever. We start the morning in the dynamics of news in terms of the Long Island Railroad strike that is actually underway, which is certainly going to be a very hard-hitting situation for brothers and sisters when Monday morning starts. And we certainly understand that, and greetings to all the brothers and sisters who face that challenge. It is also African Liberation Month, as you know, 2026. And in the spirit of African liberation, two amazing giants who we salute. Of course, as you know, Elhaj Malik El-Shabazz, Malcolm X, who has a birthday celebration that is being celebrated not only across the country, but around the planet, with all kinds of different locations and organizations and brothers and sisters and others celebrating the man with the X. And also, we recognize the dynamic of a brother who was a musical revolutionary. I'm speaking of Bob Marley. There's a place when we pass through this month, and it's African Liberation Month. It's very fascinating that we wind up with these amazing liberators throughout the course of the month. I mentioned before, last week, of course, Minister Louis Farrakhan, born right here in New York City with an Earth Day. And as some of you know, just a few days ago, Stevie Wonder had a birthday celebration that has moved all the different spots across the country. I think it was a Wonder Day in Detroit. And also a wonderful event that occurred at BAM, the Brooklyn Academy of Music. Incredible, a place where we know about Songs in the Key of Life, but it was Life in the key of songs. An incredible multi-day celebration saluting Steve in context with the Black Rock Coalition providing the backdrop. We certainly are sending out our congratulations to our brother Daryl McNeil and to all the brothers and sisters, the sister April Silver, good morning April, all of those who participated in lifting up this amazing, amazing brother. All right, as we start the program this morning, we greet you wherever you are and invite you to join us in the conversation, 212-545-1075, 212-545-1075. As we mentioned before, the birthday of El-Hajj Malik El-Shabazz is a day in which we celebrate, but also it's a day of action as well. Attorney Roger Wareham will talk with us this morning about Shut 'Em Down, which is in the theme of El-Hajj Malik El-Shabazz Malcolm X in a very special way. And also from the Ballad of the Bullet, we'll share something with you that I think expands your perspective on that particular speech and when you hear it, what you're thinking of in the words of Brother Malcolm. Let's welcome my brothers to the show this morning, Hall of Fame Award winning journalist, best-selling author, senior reporter for the New York Amsterdam News, and my brother from the Great Lakes, Brother Herb Boyd. And standing by to join us as well on the Jersey side is activist supreme, our brother Larry Ham from the POP, the People's Organization for Progress. Good morning, brothers. Great to have you with us this morning.
0: Oh, thank you very much. Hey, Larry.
12: Hey, Herb. Good morning, Gary.
11: Hey, good morning. Good morning. Good morning. Let me mention very quickly something happening today before we get started. Today's Sunday. There's going to be a dynamic happening, as I mentioned, all across the country, different places. But today, 3:30 p.m. to 5:30 p.m., the New York chapter of the National Association of Kabul Eater Organizations, NACO, in conjunction with the International African Arts Festival, is hosting the 57th annual Malcolm X Black Unity Awards. We've been talking about it on our various broadcasts, and that event takes place today at Brooklyn, New York's Restoration Plaza. Brother Herb, let's get started this morning. Certainly, we are recognizing, and I think brothers and sisters and many others are seeing, that we are not just in a war abroad, but we're in a war at home. And that war is a war in relationship, certainly, to our voting rights. And it's a war where essentially what we are hearing being projected as redistricting is really very much an attempt to redistribute power in this country. We saw several areas where the dynamics are lurking and coming out at us, from Alabama to Louisiana to Virginia. Your comments on what it is that we're seeing and what it represents as a war at home.
0: I think one of the ways we always recognize that, good morning again, Imhotep. One of the things we consistently recognize, me, you, and Larry, is that there's no separation between domestic and international policy when it comes to U.S. And we see that dramatically in the sense of passage prologue happening in such a very, very disastrous way, you might say, because the kind of imminent danger that the nation of Cuba faces in particular. You know, it's kind of like following up what he did with in Venezuela, to say nothing of what happened in Iran and taking out the leadership there. And now, you know, with an indictment, you know, against Raul Castro. I mean, what is going on with this government? It's absolutely out of sorts. It's discombobulated. The leader is discombobulated, but we have no surprises there. You know what he's talking about now, Imhotep? A truth and justice commission. Can you imagine those two words coming together out of the Trump administration and then a 9-hour prayer session? All of these things is kind of like hypocritical, but we got a hypocritical leader, and we have to do everything we can to get him out of office as ASAP, we say, as soon as possible.
11: No question. A question this morning for us on our Express Yourself line: is America at the crossroads? And certainly, are we ready to meet the challenge? 212-545-1075 is the number to call. It's 212-545-1075. And believe me, it is a challenge. Not just the voting rights, but I think I heard Rev say it, literally to our very survival in this country. Brother Larry, you participated in a special event that involved a challenge to SCOTUS, the Supreme Court of these United States. Tell our listeners about what happened.
13: Yes,
12: the People's Organization for Progress and the Martin Luther King Coalition held a demonstration at the Martin Luther King Federal Courthouse in Newark to protest against the Supreme Court decision in the Louisiana versus Calais case. The ruling by the right-wing majority of the court was probably one of the worst decisions for black people since the Dred Scott decision of 1857. This Supreme Court decision, in essence, will let racist state legislatures all across the country, they not just in the South, redraw district, congressional district lines and essentially eliminate many of the districts that elected black congresspeople because these districts have majority black populations. Remember, in the 1950s, there were many of the states in the South, some in the West, and even some in the North. They didn't have any black representatives. They didn't have black representatives because the district lines were drawn in such a way to keep black people from having a large enough population to, in fact, be able to elect congressional representatives that would represent them, elect black representatives. So we had racial gerrymandering. Then we had the Voting Rights Act of 1965, which outlawed this racial gerrymandering. And since that act was passed in 1965, Supreme Court decision after Supreme Court decision whittled away, and this last decision in Louisiana versus Calais essentially has killed the Voting Rights Act. And literally the day the decision was announced, these southern legislatures like Tennessee put forward legislation to redraw their congressional district. Like, take Tennessee, for instance. They only got one congressperson. They eliminated that district. And guess what? That congressperson is from the district that contains Memphis, Tennessee. What did they do? They split Memphis up into three parts, put one in each part in a different congressional district. But, you know, this thing may flip. It may not have the results that these white supremacists, you know, hope for. It could be that black people get so mad that we come out and vote in record numbers and turn the removal of one representative into the election of three representatives. So we went out, we protested at the federal courthouse in Newark. I urge people to do the same thing. And I want to salute all the people across the country that participated in the All Roads Lead to the South demonstrations that happened in Selma and other places in the country.
11: Joining us this morning is attorney Roger Wareham of the December 12th Movement. Of course, as many of you know, annually, D12 actually does an event that is themed Shut 'Em Down. And it's important to recognize that it actually ties into perhaps a recognition of Malcolm X that has to hopefully challenge many who have a kind of one-dimensional view of where Brother Malcolm was coming from. He was multidimensional at the very least. Let's welcome Brother Roger to the broadcast. Roger, Hotep, Grand Rising.
13: Good morning. Good morning to you all. Yeah, Grand Rising.
11: You know, so, I want to play something, Roger, and it comes from a speech, and Herb and Larry, from a speech called The Ballot or the Bullet. Many people from the time they initially heard that speech, understandably so, especially in the time in which it was made, maybe focused perhaps more so on the word bullet that was used. But they perhaps missed the fact that Malcolm had in that title the ballot. So he had a very key understanding of the importance of voting in this country, and I think more than people realize. Let's take a listen to Brother Malcolm.
14: We're going to organize a core of brothers and sisters who, after the city is mapped out, they won't leave one apartment house door not knocked on. There won't be a door in Harlem that will not have been knocked on to see that whatever black face lives behind that door is registered to vote by a certain time this year. Nobody will have an excuse not to be registered. We'll ask him, let us see your card. If you don't have the sense of responsibility to get registered, we'll move you out of town. It's going to be the ballot or the bullet. After we get our people registered, we can then organize that voting strength and channel it in the direction that will get immediate results for the benefit of our people.
11: Attorney Wareham, there are many who, in relationship to when they have listened to Brother Malcolm, past and sometimes even present, I said before, there's a multi-dimensional aspect to Malcolm, not one-dimensional, and certainly that particular piece from the Battle of the Bullet shows Malcolm's understanding of the political process and also need and strategy for uniting our people.
13: Exactly. I think sometimes people pick and choose the parts of Malcolm that they like. You know, when people talk about Malcolm said, by any means necessary, they always go to, well, he's saying, let's pick up a gun. He was saying all those things, but by any means necessary means precisely that, that you use different tactics at different points in time to achieve your strategy. And so the question of voting is one of them. The fight, the democratic fight for the right to vote was one that, you know, that people... They fought, they gave blood, they died for, because it was part of our struggle to be free. And so I think Malcolm understood that. I think that in 2026, one of the problems that we have in terms of people valuing the right to vote is that we've gotten boxed into Republican or Democrat, and the Democrats come up short. So people don't say, we don't need to vote at all, as opposed to, We need to gather our forces and develop it as an independent electoral force, you know. And so I think that's the lesson we learned. We have to be organized, but we don't simply have to give our votes to the Democrats. We have to develop an independent political force that can then have some input in terms of what's going on in a situation where right now everything is under attack, which is why, you know, Tuesday's May 19th, as you said, for 36 years, we've been having the business district of 125th Street closed down, and we call it a commercial moment out of silence, out of respect for Malcolm, from 1 to 4 p.m. And it's really us making a statement. And in May of 2026, it's even more imperative that we make that statement that the community, just black folks, can demand that the businesses close down out of respect. It's not a national holiday. It's not a local holiday. It's really the community saying, this is a tradition that we've established that almost all the businesses respect. You know, there's always some that buck, but they always respect. And it's a lesson, particularly, you know, Omar Wiley always talks about, one time when the stores were going, closing down, and there was the young brother, child with his mother, said, why are the stores closing? And the mother said, because it's Malcolm X's birthday. And the lesson that I gave to that child, and I think that's the kind of statement we encourage people to come out on Tuesday. If they're not going to the burial ground, come out on Tuesday. We meet at 12 in front of the state office building. We move out at 1. From 1 to 4, we're going, making sure the stores are closing down. We sum up, and we by our acts, show our respect for and honoring of Malcolm, and particularly in this period of time when we've got to keep organizing, as Larry's doing out there in Jersey, we're doing in New York. That's the thrust of what honoring Malcolm would be about.
11: Herb, in this context, and question we're asking this morning, is America at a crossroads moment, and are we as a people ready to meet the challenge of the moment? That piece from the Battle of the Bullet certainly shows, as I said before, that Malcolm X was coming from a kind of multidisciplinary place and dimensional place in relationship to his recognition of not just, if you will, the dynamics of struggle from the standpoint of quote unquote revolution, but taking that into areas, whether it was politics, economics, social, culture, whatever.
0: But one of the things about that speech, and it's one of the most memorable speeches in American history, because it suggests that Malcolm was officially separated from the Nation of Islam. Because before that, in my short duration in the nation, we were not allowed to address anything political, not even the vote itself, to say nothing about the demonstrations that was going on. But Malcolm had already insinuated a step away from them by certain political activism, presenting himself that was in contradiction with the outlook of the general leadership of including Elijah Muhammad, and he was chastised for that. But that was like in April of 1964. He did that in Cleveland to begin with, but he did it in Detroit too. And I think the more memorable aspect is coming out of Detroit because he had gained in significance and power. So he was beginning to reach out to the civil rights movement. And that would be like the first or the second shot across the bow. And then meeting with Fannie Lou Hamer here in New York on a panel, to say nothing of John Lewis, he met in 1964 in Africa. So he was reaching out, unlike before, because he was very critical of called the Big Six. So now he was saying, look here, we got to bring together that the vote is important. We got to do that. It's just another part of the overall struggle for freedom and justice in this country.
11: Well, we asked the question, I mean, is America at a crossroads point in its history as it faces its 250th birthday? And at the same time, are we ready to face the challenge? And that's a big question right now. Is sometimes you can tell when a movement is happening because whether you go to the barbershops, the beauty salons, you know, wherever you are, there's a voice, if you will, of the community that's moving through and people are energized by it. So we're asking the question this morning, do you think that our community is actually right now ready in spirit to meet the challenge of this particular moment? 212-545-1075, 212-545-1075, New York, New Jersey, Connecticut, Manhattan, Brooklyn, the Bronx, Queens, Long Island. First of all, yes or no, are we ready? That's the question. 212-545-1075. A quick response from you brothers, yes or no, is our community ready to meet that challenge? Larry, I'll start with you.
12: Well, we getting ready. I would like us to be more ready. The good signs are people have been mobilizing. First of all, you got D12, probably the foremost militant radical organization in the black community in New York City. They have not dropped the banner, and I urge people to support the event that they're having on Malcolm's birthday, and also go to get on the buses and go to the gravesite. We're getting ready. There were massive demonstrations across the South yesterday to protest the civil rights decision, the Supreme Court decision in the voting rights case. So I think black people are waking up, but I think we got to do more waking up. You know, we're having elections in places where you're seeing literally 10, 12, 15% of the registered vote, not the population, just the registered voters participating in elections. This is not sufficient. This is not what we need to meet the fascist threat that's coming. And with regards to, is America at a crossroads? Yes, it is at a crossroads because the American empire is failing. The empire is declining. And what happens with empires when they decline, they start, you know, struggling even more oppressively abroad and at home. That's why we see war abroad in Iran and fascism and racism, white supremacy at home.
11: Andy, let's take one of our listeners on the phone from 107.5 WBLS. Caller, good morning. Just let us know who you are and where you're calling us from this morning as you express yourself. Go right ahead.
15: This is John in Brooklyn, and I'm the vice president of Reverend Sharpton's National Action Network Second Chance Committee. If the people aren't ready, it's time to make them ready. And Tuesday is a perfect kickoff. And the Supreme Court and the Trump faction, we should be going after economically also. They're the ones that are causing this pain. And long ago, Dr. Martin Luther King predicted and where to go from here, his last book before his death, that this is exactly where we would be, and it's now time to move against the forces that have tried to put us back into the 19th century.
11: Well, thank you for the call, brother. I want to say something here, Attorney Roger Wareham, that there's a place listening at Malcolm in the Battle of the Bullet. I mean, Malcolm is saying, we go and get you and pull you out. And we go check you out to make sure that you are ready to vote. I mean, he was coming with a very aggressive posture about voting that, again, I don't think most people actually realize in terms of where Malcolm was coming from, how aggressive he was and how much he understood the significance of the vote.
13: And I think that that's the best the lesson we have to take from Malcolm. And I think, you know, I don't have to tell your listening audience about that, but I do want to, I gotta sign off right now. I got some more organizing we got to do for Tuesday, but I do encourage everybody to come out on Tuesday and bring some people with you. It's important to make a statement. There's still a couple of stores. Chick-fil-A has, you know, we had a meeting with the precinct in Chick-fil-A and because they bucked last year and they refused to close. Mm. And so the precinct wanted to have a discussion. We said, okay, we'll talk with them. And so they brought in somebody from corporate. They flew in somebody from Salt Lake City from their corporate stuff. And after we went through all the fluff, their position was, no, we're not closing, but we're going to give some free food to some organizations, and that's how we're going to honor the community. We said that's not what this is about.
11: That's
13: but
11: right.
13: I think we need to make a strong statement. We need to be out there in numbers, and we encourage people to do that. And I thank you, Imhotep, for giving us some time so we can announce it. If people have any questions, they can call 929-692-7609. That's 929-692-7609. Or they can go online and December 12th, move it on Instagram and check us out. Thank you.
11: Thank you so much for the time this morning. Herb, before we head towards a conclusion, there was something you said on our Friday night Radio GBE NYC broadcast with Larry and myself on the air on Friday about a situation in which there was a banning, if you will, of a podcast, I think. Just quickly, can you explain what happened?
0: One of the things about it, and it's connected to what you're asking our listeners, that is that, are they ready? Are they prepared? Well, one of our famed nationalists, Pan-Africanists, was Elon Bay Brath. He always said that, you know, if all else fails, conditions will organize and alert the people and make them ready to take to the ramparts. Well, our conditions are here, and I think we have some aspects of that readiness, and I think it's going to be even more intensified as we look at some of the moves being made, particularly against Cuba by the Trump administration.
11: Yes. Herb, did you finish?
0: Oh, yes, I'm good. Thank you.
11: All right, good. No problem. Herb Boyd and Brother Larry Hamm with us this morning. Brothers, love you much. Thank you always for the contribution.
0: Oh, love you too, Gary.
11: All right, standing by is Brother Ade Williams of the GHCC. He joins us this morning in the spirit of his father, Lloyd A. Williams. He'll come back with us on our GHC update from 107.5 WBLS.

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1: 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I said, you ain't go to the hospital?

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10: Well, it's having grand rising to you all wherever you're listening from. Weather-wise, we got 79 degrees. It's saying partly cloudy. The high is going to be about 88. The low, 63 degrees. Good morning to you all. Once again, it is time for this moment, a special one for us, certainly in the spirit of the late Lloyd A. Williams. It's our spotlight on Harlem and the Harlems of the world, our Harlem update. I'm joined this morning by Lloyd's son, L.I.D. Williams, first vice chair and senior director of programs of the Harlem Week Festival. Good morning, brother I.D. How you doing?
11: Good morning, Hotep. And appreciate that. And I want to give a shout out to the WBLS listeners and the decision makers who make this particular radio show and this segment possible. And I also want to give a shout out to Harlem's very own Frederick R. Crawford Sr., receiving his honorary doctorate of humane letters today at St. Bonaventure University and serving as keynote speaker for their 166th commencement today. We saluted Big Dr. Crawford Friday night in Harlem. Oh, and also speaking of salutes, last week in Hotep, you and Marco Noble spoke with Darryl McNeil about the Stevie Wonder tribute at the Brooklyn Academy of Music, better known as BAM. And y'all were so convincing that yesterday, Lennox, Valerie, Mama Soul, and I caught the final show there. And I invited some folks from BAM to join us today. So please welcome BAM's Chief Experience and Impact Officer, Ms. Coco Killingsworth, and Dance Africa's Artistic Director, Baba Abdel Salam. Good morning to y'all both, and thank y'all for stepping into the Harlem Spotlight.
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10: Good morning to you all. Well, Sister Killingsworth, let's start with you. How did everything go with the tributes to my brother, the Wonder Man, Stephen Morris, a.k.a. Stevie Wonder?
12: It was amazing. I'm so glad that you all made it to Brooklyn last night to be a part of the last night. But it was truly beautiful to celebrate Stevie this week, the week of his birth, and his, you know, him beginning to bestow his gifts upon us all. Last night, the series culminated with, I think, you know, one of my top five albums of all time, Songs in the Key of Life. And I think the BlackRock Coalition, under the leadership of Daryl McNeil and Vernon Reed, they really did the tribute. They did it right. It was beautiful to sing along. It was beautiful to just let the singers do their thing and the musicians do their thing. And, you know, love is in need of love today. And that's what we got. We got pure love last night.
0: Indeed.
11: Well, sister, I'm not sure about just letting the singers do their thing, because I felt like the audience did almost as much singing as the performers on stage did. But in hotel, considering all the dancing that was happening in the aisles last night, yep, it's fitting that BAM is hosting the 49th annual Dance Africa this coming Memorial Day weekend.
0: Yeah.
11: Ms. Killingsworth, for those who don't know, what is Dance Africa and how did it start?
12: Dance Africa is a beautiful tradition that started in, and I will let my brother Baba Abdel tell even more because he was there at the start dancing on the stage. But it started in 1977. And so next year we'll be going to be celebrating our 50th year, but this year, you know, started by the visionary founder Baba Chuck Davis, and you know, his vision for bringing Africa to America and bringing out the traditions, the culture, the connection, the spirituality, you know, the community in African Americans right here in the U.S. It was founded in the context of Pan-Africanism, of, you know, major festivals like the World's Fair and also Festac in Nigeria, and really founded in that world, in that context. And, you know, 49 years later, we're bringing companies from the continent, from the diaspora. We're also celebrating companies that are right here doing beautiful traditional and contemporary African dance. And there is no dance without music, so we have musicians. But it's this amazing festival that just takes over BAM, but really takes over the heart of Brooklyn and the heart of New York City on Memorial Day. That's next weekend.
0: Indeed. And Brother Ade, with this being African Liberation Month, how perfect.
12: Yes.
0: There's a place where this year Dance Africa is celebrating Uganda. Talk a bit about what that means, not just for the performances, but ultimately for, in terms of the cultural significance behind it.
12: I think Brother Abdel, you should take that.
11: Abdel, he said Ade, but he meant me. This happens all the time.
0: I did.
13: I can sit down and listen to the sister all afternoon. I went to Uganda because the Ndiri Company, Ndiri Troupe, had been here and performed the Dance Africa in 2001 and 2007 with Forces of Nature, as a matter of fact, when we were part of the program and I was not yet the artistic director. They were stunning. They were absolutely, you know, amazing. And I wanted the audience, it's been 20 some odd years ago, I wanted the audience to experience something that was slightly different, and that most of the companies, because of access and proximity, we generally bring over West African companies. Sometimes we've had South Africa, sometimes somebody from the Central East, but very rarely do we have East Africa. The East African culture, the music, the dancing, centered within the construct of the forces of nature, you know, and this particular program was inspired by Lake Nalubale, which is a traditional name for Lake

0: as Sister Popo said, with the people from the diaspora, the different companies from the diaspora, and give the people the complete African diaspora experience, the Pan-African experience. They have traditional work, they have traditional music, but it also has contemporary work and fusion work, because as we know, Africa is not stagnant, it's dynamic. Yes. Right? It's a dynamic culture which has given birth. And as we say a lot of times to the audience, it is the original AI, the original African intelligence, the original ancestral intelligence. And I can talk important. A little bit more about that in a second. I just wanted to give you that as an intro.
1: Well, yes, sir. So I'm going to throw it back to Ms. Killingsworth. Beyond the performances, what can people expect across the festival?
2: I'm glad you asked that. First of all, it is one of the longest running bazaars or street festivals in the city. So the streets all around BAM are closed down from Saturday through Monday of Memorial Day weekend. And we have vendors from all over the world selling all the earrings you need to get. This way you want to come stock up for your outfits for the whole year. There's clothes, there's beauty products, food. And it's just a massive reunion of people that come to Brooklyn, come to BAM every single year. We also partner with African Film Fest. And so they do Film Africa. So there's a whole film festival that's a part of this. BAM has, in addition to our stages, we have cinemas. And we're one of the largest nonprofit cinema houses in the country. And we also turn over our cinemas to African Film this weekend. We do school time performances. So we have about 4,000 young people over the course of 2 days who come in and get to get this treat of Uganda and learn about the culture. We have artists going into their classrooms. We also have dance classes because it is not just about dancing in the street, although that does happen. We have quite a few bantabas that jump up throughout the festival. But we have dance classes where people can learn directly from master teachers, including those that are a part of the company. We have a children's corner, so there's something for everybody all weekend long, and even leading up to it. There's a dance class today happening in Fort Greene Park. We had a beautiful community day and a tribute to the ancestors at Weeksville Heritage Center and at Restoration Plaza, Billie Holiday. So this is something that Dance Africa is owned and cared for by multiple people and communities all throughout Brooklyn and beyond.
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2: 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So all of the information is at BAM.org.
3: Brother Abdel, I know we don't have time, but like my mind is kind of circulating about how you're going to represent this role of the water as ancestor on stage. I can't imagine what you have planned, brother.
2: You know he'll do it.
0: Sure. Well, let me just say this very quickly, because I would be remiss if I didn't. In addition to the ancestors are generations and family. Dance Africa started out, right, in 1977. Many of the young people who are now running and artistic directors of the company, Kofi Osei-William, who is the artistic executive director of Asase Ya, Restoration Youth Arts Alliance, Academy. Karen Thornton, their artistic director, was a member of Forces of Nature from 1985 to 1995, who went on to dance with Chuck in North Carolina. This is a family experience. The people who are running these companies right now are the people who have grown up in Dance Africa, in the mythology, in the religion, in the spirituality, in the cultural construct of what makes us a powerful people. And they are the people running the company. In addition to that, it's Asase Ya's 25th anniversary. It's Forces of Nature's 45th anniversary. We're all getting ready to go into the 50th anniversary. And from children until now, you know, this brother, this thing is getting ready to be infinite, right? So. Indeed.

0: If, yeah. So anyway, that was it. Right.
1: Yeah, and the ancestors are smiling. We know that, brother. Absolutely. Idea. In the time that we have left, what else would you like to share with us this morning?
0: Well, let's see. First, I got to give some shout outs to April Silver and to Miss Cynthia Tate. I also want to give a happy birthday shout out to two people who are both celebrating their 84th birthdays. One you know, Imhotep, Professor Ron Daniels, and the second is Lenara Davison Greenidge. So happy birthday to them. You know, I see Dance Africa, if you live in a city or tend to come visit, it's almost like the kickoff of the summer where we celebrate ourselves and our culture, Memorial Day weekend, and then it continues on and kind of culminates with, you know, to Harlem Week and then Labor Day parade, et cetera. And so, on the Harlem weekend, I want to take a moment to thank Schleps Media for including the Harlem Week Festival on their 2026 Manhattan Power list. It was a real honor to stand alongside fellow honorees like City College's Dr. Vincent Boudreau and New York Urban League's Arvin Rice and National Urban League's Mark Morial, Nancy Dalton from Amazon Access, and others who really love this city. And so for more information about us, please visit harlemweek.org or follow Harlem Week on Instagram or LinkedIn at Harlem Week or on Facebook at Harlem Week Inc. And lastly, going back to the Stevie Wonder celebrations, Imhotep, you and I have been in sync because on your Friday night broadcast, you did an on-air tribute to the Wonder Man. And right after, Mama Soul and I followed with a two-hour tribute to Stevie Wonder that we did, and we featured his music, but also songs about Stevie Wonder. And I believe you're going to be playing one of those songs after the break.
1: Indeed, a classic, no question about that. That's going to happen for those of you listening in just a few minutes. We're giving thanks this morning to Coco Killingsworth, the Brooklyn Academy of Music's Chief Experience and Impact Officer, and our brother Abdel Salam, Dance Africa's Artistic Director, for stepping into the spotlight on Harlem and the Harlems of the world. And of course, to our brother L.I.D.A. Williams, the first Vice Chair and Senior Director of Programs of the Harlem Week Festival, for helping to shine that spotlight on the event and on our brothers and sisters as well. Stay tuned. Coming up next is a special tribute to Stevie Wonder and a word from Bird right here from 107.5 WBLS.
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1: A annual Malcolm X pilgrimage takes place, of course, in celebration of Brother Malcolm's birthday. It's a very historic commemorative event that is actually held every year on May 19th, the anniversary of his birth, with hundreds of people who actually travel to the grave site at Ferncliff Cemetery. This morning, joining us is a brother who's been a part of that event in terms of its representation by organizations like the Organization of Afro-American Unity and the Sons of Africa as well. You know him in relationship to his work as a Pan-African activist, as an educator, and certainly as a spiritual leader as well. And certainly a brother who stands strong in relationship to the cultural legacy of Malcolm X. Let's welcome Professor James Smalls to the broadcast to give us information on what will be taking place and when.
11: Yes, thank you, Brother Gary. How you doing?
1: I'm well, thank you.
11: Yes, the Organization of Afro-American Unity, the Sons of Africa, and the Muslim Mosque, Inc., will be presenting our 61st annual Malcolm X Day pilgrimage to Ferncliff Cemetery in Ardsley, New York. That's on May 19th. We will gather at the State Office Building at 8 a.m. We will leave on buses for Ferncliff at 9:30 a.m. sharp. The buses are free. We ask that anyone that wants to come to please come and pay your respects to Brother Malcolm on his birthday and on the 61st annual pilgrimage to his gravesite. Mm-hmm. And so, go ahead, sir.
1: No, please, you continue.
11: Oh, yeah, and to find more information, go to Professor James Small African World Facebook page, Professor James Small African World Facebook page, to find out more about the 61st annual Malcolm X Day pilgrimage to Ferncliff Cemetery in Ardsley, New York. We will gather at 125th Street at 8 a.m. on May 19th, and we will board the buses and leave by 9:30 a.m. sharp for Ferncliff Cemetery. All is welcome. Buses are free. And we just want to keep reminding the world, because Malcolm's birthday is celebrated all over the world on the 19th, that we remember him. He gave his life for us at 39 years old. And we want him to know, in his spirit to know, in his family to know, in the world to know. We respect what he did, and we are studying his words and his teaching to keep his work going forward and enlightening the African world, and indeed the entire world, to the freedom quest that everyone should engage in. May 19th, State Office Building, 8 a.m. in the morning, buses leaving at 9:30 for Ferncliff Cemetery to celebrate Malcolm's 101st birthday on the 61st annual pilgrimage celebration. So please join us.
1: Giving thanks to Professor Smalls, and certainly for the legacy of continuing to lift up our shining black prince.
11: Thank you, sir. Thank you so much, Brother Gary.
1: Thank you. As we move to our final moments in the broadcast, we were saying that we wanted to share something with you. As you know, a wonderful tribute's happening here in Brooklyn at BAM and all across the country. And in Detroit, I think they had like a Wonder Day as well. Songs in the Key of Life was mentioned as a favorite album, and I was blessed to have a part of that album, which now celebrates its 50th year, which is amazing. With that in mind, we share this closing with you inside of our broadcast. Remember, the key to tomorrow is what we do today, the decision to work or whether to play. Both have their place in the human life stream, but only one will achieve your dream. Life is the ultimate trip once you learn to experience it, because in the end, experience is the best teacher. For my brother from the New World, Stephen Morris, this is India.Ari, and there's a message in the music.

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0: There's a story behind Lisa Lisa. As you know, she was produced by Full Force, and they were looking for an artist to break out. That artist actually was Cheryl Pepsi Riley. Then here comes Lisa Lisa doing her thing. And then, of course, the rest is history. Sunday morning to you, heading into a Sunday afternoon on 107.5. WBLS, number one, for R&B, Bent Rock, holding it down for Miss ID. I am here, and everybody's talking about the weather. Yes, pretty good day today. Next couple of days, a little bit of a kind of heat wave for Tuesday and Wednesday, so I'll take it. You can do a whole lot when it's 85, not a whole lot when it's 25. Sean Paul in Vogue, Montel coming up next with me, Bent Rock in for Miss ID on BLS.
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0: Rob Bass celebrating a born day tomorrow. Rob Bass's birthday is tomorrow, so if you know him, make sure you wish him a happy born day. It's BLS. It's 107.5, number one for R&B. Hold it down for Miss ID, me, Bent Rockin'. So, in case you don't know, and, you know, here in the Northeast, particularly here in New York City, we depend on public transportation, whether it's the subway, the buses, Jersey Transit, and, you know, Metro North and LIRR. They're on strike. Nation's busiest commuter train line is on strike. I went through Penn Station. It's eerie seeing that whole thing shut down. And I read, too, every day they're on strike, economically, it costs the whole economics around us, $61 million a day, them being on strike, because it affects people coming in, leaving. So we'll keep an eye on that. And if you are, I know a person that needs to travel on LIRR. He's a school teacher. He's got to drive all the way in and incur all the parking. So it's just a mess. So we'll keep an eye on that. Lil Wayne, LMA, TLC, Whitney on the way next as we head into a Sunday afternoon. Bet infamous ID. It's BLS. 305
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2: 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My mom was in the car. My wife was in the car. I said, you ain't go to the hospital.

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looking pretty good, Tri-State, as we roll through your Sunday afternoon on 107.5 WBLS, number one for R&B. Holding it down for Miss ID. It's me, Bent Rock. Got your request for 50 Cent. Next, Mariah the Scientist, Cameron. But right now, it is Ella May and Little Things on BLS.

All right, the scientists on BLS through your Sunday afternoon. Bent Rock holding it down for Miss ID. And have you checked out Cam'ron on First Take? Yes, doing it and holding his own. Big up to Cam'ron. Here's Oh Boy, BLS.

J-Don Lullaby. New here on BLS 107.5, number one for R&B. Bent Rock holding it down for Miss ID this Sunday afternoon, looking pretty good. And, you know, so it's a week away from Memorial Day, but we're starting to think, get our mindset into the summer. And they're saying that this, on average, will be an above average temperature-wise for the summer of 2026. So we'll unofficially kick it off next weekend, and the weather is going to be pretty good. It's going to dip back down Thursday and Friday and then rebound slowly next weekend. I am here for you. I've got Janet. I've got Anita Baker, Faith, and I've got Keith Sweat coming up next right here on BLS. Good.

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Hold it down for Miss ID. Bent Rock 107.5 WBLS, number one for R&B. Coming up, I've got Joe Request BK for some Jill Scott. I got Faith Evans. I've got Janet. But right now, we shake it to the max. BLS, happy Sunday afternoon. Let's do it.

Got some folks checking in Queens say they got BLS cranking. Happy Sunday afternoon to you. Met Rock holding it down for Miss ID. Got your request for some DMX, Brandy, Boyz II Men. But right now it's Fade Love Like This as we do it Sunday.

0: meet Matt Rock and everybody's jacked up because of the weather. Yes, feeling pretty good. Yes. And he said we're going to be above average this summer. I kind of like it. Like I said, I've had the discussion before. What's your favorite season? And for me, it's the spring going into summer. Not summer, but spring going into summer. I always like the option of the weather getting warmer as opposed to the weather getting colder. Plus, you can do a whole lot more when the weather is warmer. That is my argument. Think about that. I know you complain when it's 90, but boy, we complain when it's 20. Also, if you are dependent on the LIRR, they are on strike, so it is not operating. So you got to figure out other plans to either get to Long Island or get from Long Island this way. They say it's going to cost about $61 million a day not using it. Ja Rule, Lauryn Hill, Bobby B, Usher, coming up next with me, Bent Rock. Hold it down for Miss ID. Happy Sunday afternoon from BLS.
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0: say Bet Rock hold it down for Miss Sade. And of course, some people are trying to get around this LIIR strike. And how you holding? How you holding up? It's affecting you, right?
1: Yeah, no doubt, big time. I'm a weekend worker, so I work Friday through Monday. And I usually take the Long Island Railroad. They don't even have a plan for the weekend thing, so I got to drive.
0: How far do you have to drive?
1: From Suffolk County to Manhattan.
0: Well, how far is your commute in terms of hours and minutes?
1: Yesterday it took me 2.5 hours. Today I'm trying to lower that to just 2.
0: Is that 2.5 hours one way?
1: That is correct.
0: Sometimes people don't understand the importance of something until it's taken away.
1: Yeah, man. And you guys with the music, man, keeping me going because I'm jamming all the way down the Long Island Expressway, man. So I appreciate you guys.
0: All right, my brother. We've got, what is your name?
1: Ray.
0: Okay, Ray, we got you. All right, brother.
1: Cool, man. Thanks, man. Have a good one. God bless.
0: I know that feeling. Let's get you motivated. Little Kenny Burke on BLS.

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time feel. It feels like it. On front. In case you don't know, if you check the video of this, Summertime, it was done at a place in Philly called The Plat. That is going to be the background for the Roots Picnic 2 weekends from now. We've been giving away tickets here at BLS, so if you go back to that video, that is going to be the same backdrop for the Roots Picnic on May 30th and 31st. BLS 107.5, number one for R&B. Been holding it down for Miss ID. Bentrock is the name, at DJ Bentrock on the IG. Bentrock on Facebook is how you can get to me. I'll be back, I guess, on Friday at 10. Some things may, you know, then we're going to do something special for more of the weekend, so we'll keep you posted on that. Also, once again, LIRR on strike, so plan accordingly if you are depending on that to get in or out of the city into LI. We'll see who the Knicks will play, whether it's Detroit in Detroit on Tuesday or Cleveland here in MSG. Go Knicks. All right. Jeff Fox coming up at the top of the hour to carry through the rest of your summer-like Sunday afternoon right here on BLS.

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0: all about The Graduate. It's a graduation hotline weekend, and we're going to do that today. A lot of folks went to graduations this weekend. 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

0: That's right. It's 107.5 WBLS. Jeff Fox rocking the box graduation season. We're celebrating today. Who graduated in your family? What's your name?
1: My name's Roxanne.
0: Hi, Roxanne. Roxanne?
1: Yep, my grandson just graduated from St. John's University in Queens.
0: Oh, okay.
1: Oh, it's so exciting. What a day.
0: When was this?
1: 10 o'clock this morning, and now we're sitting in traffic.
0: It just happened.
1: Yeah, it was a great day. 2,100 kids graduated.
0: That must have been a wonderful ceremony. Congratulations to all the graduates of St. John's.
1: Yep. All the Johnnies.
0: All the Johnnies. Did you cry?
1: Oh, yes, I did. Yes, I did. We even saw Zuby Edufor graduate today.
0: How about that?
1: Yeah, it was a great day.
0: It sure was.
1: We're heading to Fairfield, Connecticut, because we're from there.
0: Yes.
1: So we're heading to some restaurant down in Fairfield right now with a group of us.
0: When you raise your glass, put me a part of it and say congratulations, okay?
1: Yes, I will. Yes, I will. I hear
0: you. Talk to you soon. All the best.
1: Thank you. I appreciate you.
0: You gotta love it. It's graduation season right here.

0: Just Nick tonight, because she'll be doing her thing uptown. Mic's on, and right now, on the line to tell you all about it, is Jay Allen from the WBLS Street Team. Jay Allen, tell me about Mic's On. Everybody wants to go.
1: Oh, yeah, we're going to be up at 237 Madison Ave. It's going to be an awesome time. I'm with the homie on the team, Brittany, and we're going to have an amazing time at Lili's on 237 Madison Ave. Just Nick is going to be there. There's going to be a lot of awesome talent, a lot of great vocalists, poetry. It's basically like an open mic for your R&B acts that you haven't even heard of yet, your favorite R&B acts.
0: It's so much talent in New York, and you'll be checking it out tonight. Mic's On with Just Nick. One more time, Jay Allen. When and where?
1: Meet me and Brittany at Lili's, 237 Madison Ave.
0: There you go. Mic's On. Just Nick. Get there tonight. 107.5
1: WBLS. I'll see you there.
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0: 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I got to go to the phone line.
1: Hi, how are you?
0: Hello there. It's graduation season. What's your name?
1: My name is Tremaine Nicholson.
0: Hi, Tremaine. So who's graduating in your family?
1: My daughter, Jeree Nicholson. She's a senior, and she's about to go to Hampton University.
0: Uh-oh.
1: Yes.
0: Did you go to Hampton?
1: I did, and her godmother, Nuffy, and my sister, Raina, and her cousin, Anaya.
0: I love that. Well, congratulations, Hampton University. The legacy continues, right?
1: Amen.
0: I know you got to be proud.
1: Extremely, extremely proud. She busted her butt through this whole 4 years, so I'm extremely proud.
0: She just like you.
1: There you go.
0: Congratulations to you and your entire family.
1: I appreciate it. Thank you so much.
0: All right. Bye-bye.
1: Have a blessed one.
0: That's what we're doing today. It's graduation season. We'll take more of your phone calls. Got to get you on the radio. We got to celebrate. The

0: That's another 50 minutes commercial free. 107.5 WBLS Jeff Fox Gorgeous Sunday. And tomorrow's Monday. And you know what that means. Just Nick and New Music Monday. Always giving you the new music first. 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
3: my men and my women, don't forget about the dean. This is not the most the king. Yo, it's about a thing. Yo.

0: That's right. It's graduation season, and we're going to the graduation hotline right now. Hey there, what's your name?
1: This is Tanya.
0: Now, who's graduating in your family?
1: My daughter.
0: What's your daughter's name?
1: Ty.
0: Okay, where's she graduating from?
1: North Central High School.
0: Wow, how do you feel, Mom?
1: I'm excited.
0: It's exciting, isn't it?
1: Yes.
0: I know she's a good student. She just like you, right?
1: Yes.
0: The apple don't fall far from the tree. Mama got A's, daughter got A's, right?
1: Yes. What did you get?
0: I got C's. Congratulations to you and your daughter. All the best.
1: Thank you.
0: Bye bye.
1: Bye bye.
0: That's right. It's graduation season, and we got to celebrate with you. 212-545-1075. 30 South.

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1: Yeah, man.
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0: Number one for R&B. 107.5 WBLS.
3: Yeah, seen it all, we've been through it all, yo. That's happening, you know, right now. We're the mother for real, for real.
4: Queen B, baby.
3: The truth.
4: Lil' Kim. B.I.G.
3: I'm lying.

0: That's right. It's graduation season, and we're going to the graduation hotline right now. Hey there, what's your name?
1: Bryce Stone.
0: Who's graduating?
1: My cousins. I would like to give them a shout-out.
0: Go ahead.
1: Olivia Sam Marie Brown, Philip Brown Jr., Ivana Brown, and Amara Brown.
0: Wow, what a year, huh? What a year.
1: Yes, let's go.
0: Let's go. Let's make it happen. Congratulations to you and the entire family.
1: Thank you.
0: All right.
2: Yes, Buster, how are you?
0: Hey, Sean, what's happening? Who's graduating?
2: My grandson.
0: What's his name?
2: Akir.
0: Where's he graduating from?
2: West Orange High School. And then UMass, he goes.
0: Oh, wow. And then the UMass, he's going. How about that?
2: Yeah.
0: I'll see you later. Congratulations.
2: Have a good day and nice summer. Nice week.
0: You too. Well, here we go. It's Sunday night. You know what that means. It's 7 o'clock. It's Golden Era Radio with Marley Maul. Sundays will never be the same again. I'm Jeff Fox, rocking the box. Congratulations to all the graduates. We'll talk to you next week. Have a great week. It's going to be warm. Oh, yeah, I think we turned the corner. It's 107.5 WBLS. Enjoy yourself.

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2: 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I had a friend that got into an accident. I asked him, was he hurt? He told me he in pain. He told me everybody in pain. My mom was in the car. My wife was in the car. I said, you ain't go to the

0: I know you got some of them cyber shout outs. I know you got a lot of more. I know you got a lot of more. What you got over there?
1: Yes, I do. Randy and Sarah from Paterson, New Jersey. Joe and Smitty in Danbury, Connecticut are locked in. DJ Code Blue is locked in from the Poconos, Pennsylvania. Charles T is in the Bricks, Newark, New Jersey. 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
1: What up, Mr. G? We do what we like. You know what I'm saying? Matter of fact, we're going to return to Burn. We're going to come back with some more because you know what it is on a Sunday night. Matter of fact, I'm going to pull something out the archives right over here, man. Something that we never heard before.
0: Uh-oh.
1: Something that, matter of fact, we're going in them archives. We come back with that right after this. You know what it is on a Sunday night.
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